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After this, we will celebrate the 81st celebration of the NA, or the Indonesian Army. The 81st birthday. 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

0: In April, the novelist Arundhati Roy wrote an essay entitled "The Pandemic is a Portal," in which she argued that the pandemic presents us with an unparalleled opportunity to reimagine our future. Forrest Whitaker reads her words.
1: Whatever it is, coronavirus has made the mighty kneel and brought the world to a halt like nothing else could. Our minds are still racing back and forth, longing for a return to normality, trying to stitch our future to our past and refusing to acknowledge the rupture. But the rupture exists. And in the midst of this terrible despair, it offers us a chance to rethink the doomsday machine we have built for ourselves. Nothing could be worse than a return to normality. Historically, pandemics have forced humans to break with the past and imagine the world anew. This one is no different. It's a portal, a gateway between one world and the next. We could choose to walk through it, dragging the carcasses of our prejudice and hatred, our avarice, our data banks and dead ideas, or we can walk through it lightly. With little luggage, ready to imagine another world, and ready to fight for it.
0: Amina Mohammed, Deputy Secretary General of the UN.
2: There's a certain outrage for injustice right now in every sphere. I think we're at a moment where COVID perhaps has helped us realize that there is an intergenerational transition and that young people now are waking up to the calls that we've had from my generation, which have said, look, this is the opportunity you've got to make things change. And they are rising up, and that we are bringing young people to the table now, not as a token, but to help us shape and to take that baton, to take up the gauntlet and to move forward. People fighting for justice, but fighting for your justice, not just mine. And to see that without your justice, mine won't be fulfilled either.
3: Thank you for the invitation here today to talk about my big brother. The world knows him as George, but I called him Perry.
0: In June, George Floyd's brother, Philonis, gave testimony to the U.S. House Judiciary Committee.
3: Yesterday, we laid him to rest. It was the hardest thing I ever had to do. I'm the big brother now, so it's my job to comfort my brothers and my sisters, Perry's kids, and everyone who loved him. And that's a lot of people. I couldn't take care of George that day he was killed, but maybe by speaking with you today, I can make sure that his death would not be in vain. To make sure that he is more than another face on a t-shirt, more than another name on a list that won't stop growing. I'm here to ask you to make it stop. George called for help and he was ignored. Please listen to the call ringing out the streets across the world. People of all backgrounds, genders and races have come together to demand change. The people marching in the streets are telling you enough is enough.

0: To the leaders, the people elected you to speak for them, to make positive change, you have the opportunity to make your names mean something too. If his death ends up changing the world for the better, and I think it will, then he died as he lived. It is on you to make sure his death is not in vain. I didn't get the chance to say goodbye to Perry while he was here. I was robbed of that. But I know he's looking down at us now. Perry, look up at what you did. Big brother, you changed the world. I hope you can rest in peace with power.
1: After the genocide and destruction of the Second World War, the United Nations was founded. Enshrined in its charter was the fact that all people are equal and entitled to the same respect, justice, and human rights. This remains a simple truth, and yet across the globe, this struggle is still being fought. Amina Mohammed, Deputy Secretary General of the UN.
2: The more we've seen poverty and inequality, hunger, conflict, the more we understand that it is about the person that could be left behind. And so it's really important that we don't leave anyone behind. And we ask ourselves, country by country, community, region, the world, who are the no ones? And they're defined in many different ways depending where you're coming from. And so, you know, discrimination, exclusion, all of that provides fodder for instability in the world. And we know that everyone has a right to a life of dignity.
3: VOI listener, today's edition of Music Corner presents a song from OK. OK is the name of an Indonesian music group formed by Nico Al-Hakim, or better known as Okin, who collaborates with Kai as vocalist. So the name of this group is Okin and Kai becomes OK. After successfully rearranging the song Possessive by the Indonesian band Naif in 2023, now OK is back by arranging another song entitled Cinta Begini, the 2007 hit song by Tangga Group. In the cover project, OK collaborates with soloist Adrian Khalif to fill in the parts of the single. The song, which in English means Love This Way, created by Johandi Yahya and Hari Budiman, tells the story of two people who like each other, even though each of them already has a lover. Well, listener, here is OK and Adrian Khalif's version of Cinta Begini. Happy listening.

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1: Poverty and inequality, they are universal. They undermine every society everywhere. But poverty is not natural. It is man-made, so poverty is not inevitable. It is an area where the world has made huge progress in the past few decades. Just 30 years ago, there were 1.9 billion people living in extreme poverty, but that number has been transformed. In 2015, it fell to 734 million. That's over a billion people lifted out of poverty.
2: A billion people out of poverty is amazing.
1: Amina Mohammed, Deputy Secretary General of the UN.
2: It was across the world we lifted people out of poverty. Across the world, more kids got into education. As across the world, maternal mortality was reduced. Across the world today, not many people will be left

0: used to teach people how to write computer programs. And I had a very, you know, plush office and everything. And just outside of these offices, there was this large, sprawling, urban slum full of children. Now, those children, they had never seen a computer before. They didn't know what the internet was, and they didn't know any English. But I had a sneaky kind of suspicion that there was a special relationship between children and computers that perhaps we were not aware of. So one day I tried an experiment. I made an opening in the boundary wall that separated my offices from the slum. And then I fixed a computer into the boundary wall so that from the other side of the wall, you could see the computer and a touchpad. And on the first day, we saw this 8-year-old boy teaching a 6-year-old girl how to surf. Now, how on earth did he figure that out? How did he know what the computer was doing 3 months after I had first put their computer in the wall? Children said they wanted a faster processor and a better mouse. I asked them, how on earth do you know these words? Where did you learn this from? And they said, well, you've left a machine here that speaks only in English, so we had no option but to learn the language. Easy, isn't it? I repeated the hole-in-the-wall experiment for 5 years across the length and breadth of India. We have an enormous potential of what children can achieve together if we let them.
1: There is potential everywhere. We just have to unlock it.
2: Actor and UNDP Goodwill Ambassador Michelle Yeoh.
1: A huge amount depends on where public money is spent. More of it must urgently go into health, into giving everyone a safety net. There is a revolution that is happening in education, global digital literacy, connecting every school, every person to the internet. This can be done. The recovery from COVID must lead to an economy that works for everyone. Let's start with tax. We have widespread tax concessions, tax avoidance, and tax evasion, which means that there's so much less money for all the crucial things: health, education, social protection, green jobs. Many developing countries are weighed down by historical debts, spending more money on debt repayments than they are spending on healthcare and improving their own people's lives. And then there's the importance of global investment in peace. More and more, the poorest countries in the world are those countries where conflicts and violence tear apart people's lives and chances. The peace dividend for the world is immeasurable.
2: That's why, in March, the UN Secretary General called for a global ceasefire.
1: And we must break the vicious cycle of corruption and increase the power of the people to keep check on the people in power. A strong civil society, a free, independent media, and responsible social media platforms that encourage healthy debate. Equality unleashes the potential of everyone to improve their own lives and contribute to the lives of everyone else.

Tumbak is one of the villages located at Tumbak Island, Tumbak Village, Posumaen Sub-District, Southeast Minahasa, North Sulawesi. Tumbak Island is an uninhabited island. The name of Tumbak is an acronym which means mangrove tree because there are a lot of mangrove trees growing at the village. The trip to the village from Manado City takes around 3 hours. The village has amazing panorama and wonderful attractions. We recommend you to stay at the island for 2 days to truly enjoy the best experiences there.

One of the features of Tumbak Island is its white sand. The crystal clear and blue ocean looks incredibly beautiful. The clearness of the water makes the coral reefs under the sea visible from the surface. If you want to explore the underwater beauty of Tumbak, we suggest you to rent a cottage near the mangrove forest. The distance between the village and the cottage, which is located in the middle of the sea, only takes 10 minutes by taking boat.

Visitors who come to island will be fascinated by the wonderful scenery. You can also witness the beautiful sunrise and sunset from the cottage. In addition, you can also do snorkeling from the cottage because there are various snorkeling spots near the cottage. There are also many kinds of sea creatures such as fish and starfish. If you are capable enough of doing snorkeling and diving, you can explore a 300-meter sea fan forest with a width of 3 to 6 meters.

However, if you still have no experience in snorkeling and diving, you can hire a guide who will help you. You can also try different experience by snorkeling at night. The beach also offers other activities for tourists such as fishing, diving, and exploring mangrove forest. In addition, you can also enjoy the tasty baked fish surrounding the beach.

Bamboo is a plant which is easy to grow and it can be found everywhere in Indonesia. Many Indonesian people use bamboo for daily activity, beginning for cooking ware, weapon to fighting colonizers until traditional instruments. Especially for Indonesian traditional instrument, bamboo can produce different tone according to its shape. West Java is one of regions in Indonesia which has abundant bamboo plant. The most popular instrument from bamboo in the world is angklung. There is another unique instrument from West Java which is made from bamboo, namely karinding.

0: Karinding actually has been existing in West Java and used by people since before Christ. The development of Indonesian music industry, which is so fast, makes karinding instrument just drown. One of West Java's artists is often called Abah Olot to get message from his ancestors to preserve and introduce karinding.
1: Tahun 2004, Abah mengembangkan karinding, warisan dari orang tua.
0: In 2004, Abah developed karinding, heritage of parents. Abah must preserve it because message from parents in older karinding arts is not extinct. Abah kept learning to make it be shared and be sold. Then the instrument is spread to all regions, especially in West Java.
1: Dikasih yang minta dikasih kebaluasan ke seluruh daerah, khususnya di Jawa Barat.

0: That was Karinding Rhythm, which was presented by young people of Bandung, namely Karinding Attack. Karinding is wind instrument, even though the way to play it, it's not fully to be blown like flute. Karinding is placed on lips, then it is taped on the tap. Then it is tapped on the right to produce a sound resonance. There are some regions in West Java which makes Karinding, such as in Chittamyang, Pasir Mukti, Tasikmalaya, Lewo Malangbong, Garut, and Cikalongkulon Cianjur, which is made from palm midra. In Limbangan and Cililin, Karinding is made from bamboo and played by women. Karinding is shaped like picker, in order it is easy to be inserted in the hair bun. While Karinding, which is made from midrib, is usually played by men. Its shape is shorter, in order to be able to be tucked in a cigarette case. According to Abah Olot, the main material of Karinding is fiber of palm tree. In a modern era, the main material is rare.
1: Kalau dulunya itu dari ranting aren. Aren orang Cina bilang dari dahan pawung. Nah sekarang...
0: In the past, it was made from palm midrib. Sundanese people call it kawung. Now, Abah mixed it from bamboo, because if Abah makes it from kawung, Karinding will be extinct, because it is difficult to find palm midrib. Its raw material is difficult to be made. To dry, it takes a long time. If it is made from bamboo, it is easy. There are many bamboos. It is fast to be dried. A year, it can be made. The palm midrib takes 2 until 3 years.
1: Cara jemurnya juga lama, itu kalau bambu mudah, bambu banyak, dijemurnya cepat kering, setahun tidak bisa dibikin. Kalau aren, setahun lebih sampai 2 tahun, 3 tahun baru bisa dibikin.
0: Since that time, Karinding has been known by West Java people, especially in Bandung. Asep Nata says that Karinding has been known in Bandung since 1982. Eccentric artist from Bandung, Hari Rusli, introduced Karinding through his music.
2: Di kota Bandung, barangkali sepengetahuan saya itu mulai adanya eksplorasi memanfaatkan seni Karinding ke dalam orkes simfoni itu barangkali didahului oleh.
0: In Bandung City, Karinding art began to be explored in symphony orchestra, which was initiated by Hari Rusli around 1982. Then there was a gap. Finally, it appeared again around 2006-2007. Now it is produced massively in Bandung and surrounding areas.
2: Belakangan muncul lagi sesudah dengan triggernya karat. 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Gitu. 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

0: You have just listened to Karinding Rhythm entitled Loba Istighfar and song by Karinding Attack. Karinding is usually played solo or group, which consists of 2 until 5 players. One of them is arranger of the tone or rhythm. In the past in Ciawi, Karinding was played together with takokak, or instrument which looks like leaf. Conventionally, according to Abah Olot, there are 4 types of tone in playing karinding, namely tonggeret, kogondangan, rereogan, and iring-iringan. Karinding can be collaborated with various genres of modern music. It is one of ways of karinding's Bandung artists to preserve traditional music.
1: Bisa untuk mengiringi musik apapun atau berkolaborasi dengan jenis musik apapun, gitu. 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
0: It can accompany any kinds of music if the tones are compromised. I'm unhappy if anyone says that karinding does not have tone. Actually, it is not tone. In the past, our ancestors made it individually and there was no agreement about the sound. So karinding has tone, but the name of the tones is not identified. As identification of the nation, we have to preserve the traditional arts. We have to keep it. So young people must be aware that we are Sundanese who have to preserve our instrument.
2: Nah, kita harus menjaga, yaitu jaga itu melestarikan. Makanya buat untuk anak-anak muda sekarang dan selanjutnya tuh harus menyadari bahwa kita ini orang Sunda harus melestarikan alat keseniannya sendiri.

Karinding was made by the ancestors to ward off the pest in the past. Because of that, the tones in Karinding instrument did not give a name. After a long time, finally Karinding is played as instrument to entertain farmers who are waiting their land. Today, Karinding begins to be popular in modern music such as rock, blues, and pop. Well, listener, that was a glimpse of traditional instrument from West Java called Karinding.

This is Voice of Indonesia with the news. First, the headline. Indonesia hold 81st anniversary ceremony in Jakarta. Indonesia police arrest 12 suspected terrorists across 6 provinces. And now the news in details. The ceremony marking the 81st anniversary of the Indonesian Army will be held at the TNI headquarters in Cilangkap, East Jakarta, on Monday, October 5th, 2026. The event will include a ceremony, the presentation of honors, and the inauguration and the commissioning of new units. President Prabowo Subianto is scheduled to serve as the inspector of the ceremony and deliver an official statement before the inauguration and commissioning process. Moving on with the next news. Indonesia's National Police, through its counterterrorism Force Special Detachment 88, have arrested 12 individuals suspected of links to terrorist networks in a series of operations carried out across 6 provinces since October 2nd, quoted from Antara. Densus 88 spokesperson Commissioner General Maindra Eka Wardana said in a statement on Sunday that the suspects were apprehended in West Java, Central Sulawesi, South Sulawesi, Riau, and North Maluku provinces. And that was Newsline.

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0: In April, the novelist Erin Dahti Roy wrote an essay entitled "The Pandemic is a Portal," in which she argued that the pandemic presents us with an unparalleled opportunity to reimagine our future. Forrest Whitaker reads her words.
1: Whatever it is, coronavirus has made the mighty kneel and brought the world to a halt like nothing else could. Our minds are still racing back and forth, longing for a return to normality, trying to stitch our future to our past and refusing to acknowledge the rupture. But the rupture exists. And in the midst of this terrible despair, it offers us a chance to rethink the doomsday machine we have built for ourselves. Nothing could be worse than a return to normality. Historically, pandemics have forced humans to break with the past and imagine the world anew. This one is no different. It's a portal, a gateway between one world and the next. We can choose to walk through it, dragging the carcasses of our prejudice and hatred, our avarice, our data banks and dead ideas, or we can walk through it lightly. With little luggage, ready to imagine another world, and ready to fight for it.
0: Amina Mohammed, Deputy Secretary General of the UN.
2: There's a certain outrage for injustice right now in every sphere. I think we're at a moment where COVID perhaps has helped us realize that there is an intergenerational transition and that young people now are waking up to the calls that we've had from my generation, which have said, look, this is the opportunity you've got to make things change. And they are rising up and that we are bringing young people to the table now, not as a token, but to help us shape and to take that baton, to take up the gauntlet and to move forward. People fighting for justice, but fighting for your justice, not just mine. And to see that without your justice, mine won't be fulfilled either.
3: Thank you for the invitation here today to talk about my big brother. The world knows him as George, but I called him Perry.
0: In June, George Floyd's brother, Philonis, gave testimony to the U.S. House Judiciary Committee.
3: Yesterday, we laid him to rest. It was the hardest thing I ever had to do. I'm the big brother now, so it's my job to comfort my brothers and my sisters, Perry's kids, and everyone who loved him. And that's a lot of people. I couldn't take care of George that day he was killed, but maybe by speaking with you today, I can make sure that his death would not be in vain. To make sure that he is more than another face on a t-shirt, more than another name on a list that won't stop growing. I'm here to ask you to make it stop. George called for help and he was ignored. Please listen to the calls ringing out the streets across the world. People of all backgrounds, genders and races have come together to demand change. The people marching in the streets are telling you enough is enough.

0: To the leaders, the people elected you to speak for them, to make positive change, you have the opportunity to make your names mean something too. If his death ends up changing the world for the better, and I think it will, then he died as he lived. It is on you to make sure his death is not in vain. I didn't get the chance to say goodbye to Perry while he was here. I was robbed of that. But I know he's looking down at us now. Perry, look up at what you did. Big brother, you changed the world. I hope you can rest in peace with power.
1: After the genocide and destruction of the Second World War, the United Nations was founded. Enshrined in its charter was the fact that all people are equal and entitled to the same respect, justice, and human rights. This remains a simple truth, and yet across the globe, this struggle is still being fought. Amina Mohammed, Deputy Secretary General of the UN.
2: The more we've seen poverty and inequality, hunger, conflict, the more we understand that it is about the person that could be left behind. And so it's really important that we don't leave anyone behind. And we ask ourselves, country by country, community, region, the world, who are the no ones? And they're defined in many different ways depending where you're coming from. And so, you know, discrimination, exclusion, all of that provides fodder for instability in the world. And we know that everyone has a right to a life of dignity.
3: VOA listeners, today's music corner, I will discuss a song by Nadif Basalamah. One of Nadif Basalamah's hit song entitled Penjaga Hati successfully tops the charts on Spotify. Even though this song was released on June 21st, 2023, until the end of 2023, it is still played frequently. This song describes a deep love when someone is willing to do anything to express his love. The song, which means Guardian of the Heart, is produced by Petra Sihombing and written by Nadif Basalamah, Petra Sihombing, and Deva Sirat. This song is the first time Nadif has released a single in Indonesia. Thanks to its romantic and touching lyrics, the song is present on various digital streaming platform channels, such as Spotify, TikTok Music, Apple Music, YouTube Music. Not only that, Penjaga Hati succeeded in becoming the only Indonesian song to reach top 100 global daily charts. Well, listener, here is Nadif Basalamah with the song Penjaga Hati. Enjoy!

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1: Poverty and inequality, they are universal. They undermine every society everywhere. But poverty is not natural. It is man-made. So poverty is not inevitable. It is an area where the world has made huge progress in the past few decades. Just 30 years ago, there were 1.9 billion people living in extreme poverty, but that number has been transformed. In 2015, it fell to 734 million. That's over a billion people lifted out of poverty.
2: A billion people out of poverty is amazing.
1: Amina Mohammed, Deputy Secretary General of the UN.
2: It was across the world we lifted people out of poverty. Across the world, more kids got into education. As across the world, maternal mortality was reduced. Across the world today, not many people will be left without access to a mobile phone. And what that has done to empower them to access to education, to a livelihood, is huge.
1: But still, almost 10% of the human race are living unbelievably harsh lives. This is largely determined by their circumstances at birth, and these high levels of inequalities work against better opportunities for all. Opportunities that could change the world.
3: The world is filled with inequality. While we are all floating on the same sea, we are not in the same boat. It's clear that some are in super yachts, while others are clinging to drifting debris.
1: Professor Sugartha Mitra is the brains behind what has become known as the hole-in-the-wall experiment.
3: I want to tell you a story about 1999. I used to teach people how to write computer programs. And I had a very, you know, plush office and everything. And just outside of these offices, there was this large, sprawling urban slum full of children. Now, those children, they had never seen a computer before. They didn't know what the internet was, and they didn't know any English. But I had a sneaky kind of suspicion that there was a special relationship between children and computers that perhaps we were not aware of. So one day I tried an experiment. I made an opening in the boundary wall that separated my offices from the slum. And then I fixed a computer into the boundary wall so that from the other side of the wall, you could see the computer and a touchpad. And on the first day, we saw this 8-year-old boy

0: Children can achieve together if we let them.
1: There is potential everywhere. We just have to unlock it.
2: Actor and UNDP Goodwill Ambassador Michelle Yeoh.
1: A huge amount depends on where public money is spent. More of it must urgently go into health, into giving everyone a safety net. There is a revolution that is happening in education, global digital literacy, connecting every school, every person to the internet. This can be done. The recovery from COVID must lead to an economy that works for everyone. Let's start with tax. We have widespread tax concessions, tax avoidance, and tax evasion, which means that there's so much less money for all the crucial things: health, education, social protection, green jobs. Many developing countries are weighed down by historical debts, spending more money on debt repayments than they are spending on healthcare and improving their own people's lives. And then there's the importance of global investment in peace. More and more, the poorest countries in the world are those countries where conflicts and violence tear apart people's lives and chances. The peace dividend for the world is immeasurable.
2: That's why, in March, the UN Secretary General called for a global ceasefire.
1: And we must break the vicious cycle of corruption and increase the power of the people to keep check on the people in power, a strong civil society, a free, independent media, and responsible social media platforms that encourage healthy debate. Equality unleashes the potential of everyone to improve their own lives and contribute to the lives of everyone else.

Tumbak is one of the villages located at Tumbak Island, Tumbak Village, Posumaen Sub-District, Southeast Minahasa, North Sulawesi. Tumbak Island is an uninhabited island. The name of Tumbak is an acronym which means mangrove tree because there are a lot of mangrove trees growing at the village. The trip to the village from Manado City takes around 3 hours. The village has amazing panorama and wonderful attractions. We recommend you to stay at the island for 2 days to truly enjoy the best experiences there.

One of the features of Tumbak Island is its white sand. The crystal clear and blue ocean looks incredibly beautiful. The clearness of the water makes the coral reefs under the sea visible from the surface. If you want to explore the underwater beauty of Tumbak, we suggest you to rent a cottage near the mangrove forest. The distance between the village and the cottage, which is located in the middle of the sea, only takes 10 minutes by taking boat.

Visitors who come to island will be fascinated by the wonderful scenery. You can also witness the beautiful sunrise and sunset from the cottage. In addition, you can also do snorkeling from the cottage because there are various snorkeling spots near the cottage. There are also many kinds of sea creatures such as fish and starfish. If you are capable enough of doing snorkeling and diving, you can explore a 300-meter sea fan forest with a width of 3 to 6 meters.

0: However, if you still have no experience in snorkeling and diving, you can hire a guide who will help you. You can also try different experience by snorkeling at night. The beach also offers other activities for tourists, such as fishing, diving, and exploring mangrove forest. In addition, you can also enjoy the tasty baked fish surrounding the beach.
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Listener Karo Regency is one of Regency in North Sumatra province with the capital city is Kabanjahe. This regency is located on Karo Highland, Barisan Hills of North Sumatra. In Kabanjahe or Tanah Karo, we will introduce you to traditional instrument, namely Gendang Karo. Gendang Lima Sidalinen is percussion instruments which consists of five instruments and played by five persons. The instruments are one penarune, two penggual, and two simalugong. It is called Gendang Lima Sidalinen because the sound of music is produced by five different instruments, namely sarune as an aerophone, gendang indung as a membranophone, and gendang anak as a membranophone, gong, and penganak. But it is also called Gendang Lima Sidalinen, Ranggutna 10-2.

Listener, while gendang telu, sedalenan consists of three instruments which are played together, which consists of kulchapi or long neck lute as a melody, keteng-keteng as a ideal chordophone or tube zither as rhythmically, and mangkuk bentar as an idiophone as a tempo. In Kyaros culture, people mention musician as sir jabaten, meaning on duty. Sir jabaten consists of players of saruni, gendang singanaki, gendang singinduni, gendang penganak, and gong. Each instrument player in Karo traditional ethno scenes has a name. Take for example, saruni player is called panaruni. Gendang or singanaki and singinduni player is called pangguak. And penganak player is called simalu penganak. And gong player is called simalugung. And also mangkuk michiho player is called simalu mangkuk michiho. Gendang Karo performance is usually for dancing, singing, and also traditional rituals. Gendang Karo art is similar with Japanese folk arts. Its performance is simple and straightforward, and its tempo or patterns are not complicated and static. But to blow sarune needs certain technique. This traditional instrument is always used to accompany dance, song, as well as traditional rituals. So, gendang Karo is complete if there are sarune, gendang si ngindungi, gendang singanaki, penganak, and gong to accompany a ceremony or party. Well, listen, that was a glimpse of gendang Karo. And to conclude the rhythm of the Indonesian archipelago for today, let's listen to gendang. I'm Nuka Kusumawati. Thank you for listening, and sampai jumpa.

Void listener, right now we are currently undergoing the event of the anniversary of the Tentara Nasional Indonesia, or the Indonesian National Armed Forces. The trumpets has been sung and the event is about to start.

The marching ceremony has officially started. We are seeing the flag carriers of the band marching down

the parade is being started while doing the song in the background behind the orchestral team with Maju Taganta, showing the strong dedication of the Indonesian armed forces in facing all the dangers in the world.

We can see there are many divisions of the Indonesian armed forces. We can see the land forces, the sea forces, and also the air forces of Indonesia armed forces. But not just that, we can also see there are the police, military, and right now we are currently seeing the Indonesian land forces marching down to the field.

Hadap kanan, hadap kiri. 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

0: komandan upacara memasuki lapangan upacara.
1: The commander of the ceremony is heading to the field of ceremony.

0: The commander has stepped into the ceremony.
1: Para komandan pasukan ke samping barisan. Kerjakan.
0: Luke Alfianto is currently the commander of the field of ceremony right now. This three-star

0: The sword is being pulled to show that we are ready to start the ceremony.
1: Paradu! Istirahat! Itabar!

We are currently waiting for the commander of the ceremony to reach. President Prabowo Subianto and the Vice President of Indonesia, Gibran Rakabuming Raka, has now entered the field of ceremony.

0: Tubeng Saan.
1: Hormat senjata.
2: A salute has been given to the President of Republic Indonesia by the commander of the field, and we can see that Prabowo is standing proud, watching all of the Indonesian armed forces ready to start.

see the previous president of Indonesia, Susilo Bambang Yudhoyono, and Jokowi Dodo is here also during the ceremony.

The ceremony is ready, and now we can see that the president with the commander and also the lead of the ceremony is patrolling through the field of ceremony.

You can see the proud face of the President of Republic Indonesia. You can see that the Indonesian Armed Forces of the Land Force is prepared to salute the President.

Next off is the Indonesia Air Forces saluting the president. We can see that the strong determination of all the Indonesian armed forces is prepared to guard Indonesia

the cannons and the ceremony flags has now been pinned by the President of Republic of Indonesia and is now official.

0: upacara. 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
2: Now we are on the laporan komandan upacara, komanda inspektur upacara for the report from the commander of the ceremony to the inspector of the ceremony.
3: Assalamualaikum warahmatullahi wabarakatuh. 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
2: President has said thank you to all the Indonesia Armed Forces for guarding, protecting, and also sacrificing their lives to protect our country, Indonesia.
3: Kekuatan TNI sejak lahir tidak pernah terpisahkan dari rakyat.
2: Ever since the Indonesian Armed Forces has been created, they never been separated from the citizens of Indonesia.
3: Karena itu, tema hari ulang tahun ke-81 TNI. TNI kuat bersama rakyat. Indonesia berdaulat.
2: And that is why Indonesia is strong.
3: Tema ini memiliki makna yang sangat penting.
2: Thinking that this team has an important meaning behind it. The Indonesian Armed Forces fighting for the people. The Indonesian Armed Forces are the one army protecting the civilians. Before Indonesian has the money for it, Indonesian Armed Forces has been created to protecting the nation without being paid. And that is why all of the strength of TNI, that is why need to be celebrated, to be able to protect the citizens of Indonesia. Your body and soul is now for the country of Indonesia. And that is why don't be ever far from the citizen. You must fight with the people. TNI should always listen to the cries of the Indonesian citizens. Must be appear when the people needed them.
3: Saya melihat sendiri
2: Prabowo Sodom that the armed forces of Indonesia came when there are solution problems in Indonesia, floods, mountain eruption, armed forces came without being asked for to help the Indonesian citizens. Every commander came in to help the citizens. Because all of that is a core of the Indonesian armed forces. You all came when there are no roads, and you came when problems arrived, helping the citizens in need. All of you helping evacuation, opening the roads for the citizens, thousands of bridges, bringing food and medicines to the places that are far away and needed of help. And at that time, the people see who came and helped them. And that is why I want to express my gratitude to all of the Indonesian armed forces. And we hope that the Indonesian armed forces always helping the citizens and the people who are helping the people in need. And currently in the geopolitical tension right now, not only weapons and system, but what shows what if the armed forces are strong or not. It's not just equipment, not just budget, but the most important part is the fears, the will of sacrificing yourself for the people. People who willing to sacrifice themselves, and the people who are not afraid to show, are the strongest will of the Indonesian armed forces. For all the Indonesian armed forces that I salute, to make sure that we love peace, we support and salute everything, all of the countries and all the people. And we don't want to be bothered, and we want to be help people in need, guarding our territory, guarding our riches for the sovereignty of the human of Indonesia, for the future of our children. Created TNI is to preserve and guard Indonesia, our home country. The current state of the world right now shows uncertainties, and we don't know when a threat will come to us and become real. And right now, not just physics,
3: disinformasi melalui berita-berita bohong.
2: We're being told by the fake news who wants to separate our country, who wants to always create disturbance in our economy, being bothered, our riches being stolen, smuggling is a threat to the people of Indonesia. Smuggling outside for our riches has been stolen is a threat to Indonesia. The smuggling inside, narcotics, is a threat to our country. People of Indonesia, today's war not only just about physics, and that is why the enemy always preserve learning to guard the country of Indonesia. Peace times is a preparation time for expecting the worst that will come in the future. People of Indonesia, armed forces must become the strongest, professional guard, modern, innovative. TNI must understand technology. Indonesia armed forces right now must focus on prestige. A great armed forces, an armed forces that wanted prestige. Not just seniority. Our forces must work together.
4: Saudara, bangsa kita, negara kita adalah negara yang sangat besar. 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
2: We are always strengthening our power, remembering that Indonesian people, with a widespread wealth from Sabang to Merauke,
4: mereka punya 30 angkatan perang, 30 angkatan udara, 30 angkatan laut. Kita satu TNI. Tugas saudara berat.
2: And we are one, Danny. Your duty is hard.
4: Saudara sekalian,
2: people of Indonesia, Indonesia was always strengthening the core of nation. Education of all. Health system has been needed for all our Indonesian armed forces. Indonesian armed forces as the guard of the people of Indonesia.
4: mengangkat kehidupan rakyat kita.
2: And they must not cast further to the people of Indonesia.
4: Pengabdian seorang prajurit adalah pengorbanan yang sangat besar untuk para keluarganya. 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
2: to all the husbands who have families,
4: dan orang tua,
2: and for the child and parents of the people who always wait
4: dan harus siap,
2: and always be ready if
4: suaminya,
2: the husband, putranya, the wife, the son, or the daughter won't come back.
4: Saudara-saudara sekalian,
2: people of Indonesia,
4: di puncak saudara,
2: at the top of you,
4: ada
2: there's always
4: beban yang tidak ringan,
2: a burden that's not easy. Of
4: Indonesia, kemerdekaan bangsa Indonesia,
2: independence of Indonesia,
4: berada di pundak,
2: is on your shoulders.
4: Dari Sabang sampai Merauke,
2: from Sabang till Merauke,
4: dari Miangas sampai Pulau,
2: from Miangas till Pulau Sabang.
4: Marilah kita,
2: let us
4: jaga,
2: guard
4: wilayah kita,
2: our territory.
4: Marilah kita,
2: let us
4: jaga rakyat,
2: guard our people, protect our people, and let us fight to fight for our riches, so our riches can be used
4: by the people,
2: for all the country of Indonesia. Always guard with honor, guard Indonesia with your courage, always, always fight with the people with all your heart. Maybe 81st anniversary of Indonesia's.
4: Indonesia berdaulat.
2: Our force is strong with the people of Indonesia. Prosper. Thank you. For all of you.
4: Santi, santi, santi om. Namo Buddhaya. 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
1: Siap! 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
1: 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Hormat Senjata!
2: For the salutation of the Inspector of the Ceremony, is giving salute by the commander of the ceremony.

0: Salam kebangsaan.
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0: And now the president of Republic of Indonesia is now taking pictures. The middle of the field with the 6th president of Indonesia and the 7th president of Indonesia, Susilo Bambang Yudhoyono and Joko Widodo. And also with the vice president of Indonesia, Gibran Raka Bumi Raka.
1: Sesi foto, 3, 2, 1. Sekali lagi, 3, 2, 1. Foto bersama selesai. Kami ucapkan terima kasih kepada Bapak Presiden Republik Indonesia dan Wakil Presiden Republik Indonesia.

We are now singing the Garuda Panchasila as a closing of ceremony. And now the president of Indonesia is now leaving.

We're now closing the ceremony. Thank you for those of you who have watched the ceremony of the Indonesian Armed Forces, the 81st anniversary of Indonesia. Stay tuned with us always in Voice of Indonesia, from Indonesia to the world. RRI Digital.

0: anxiety everywhere. But poverty is not natural. It is man-made, so poverty is not inevitable. It is an area where the world has made huge progress in the past few decades. Just 30 years ago, there were 1.9 billion people living in extreme poverty, but that number has been transformed. In 2015, it fell to 734 million. That's over a billion people lifted out of poverty.
1: A billion people out of poverty is amazing.
0: Amina Mohammed, Deputy Secretary General of the UN.
1: It was across the world we lifted people out of poverty. Across the world, more kids got into education. As across the world, maternal mortality was reduced. Across the world today, not many people will be left without access to a mobile phone. And what that has done to empower them to access to education, to a livelihood, is huge.
0: But still, almost 10% of the human race are living unbelievably harsh lives. This is largely determined by their circumstances at birth, and these high levels of inequalities work against better opportunities for all. Opportunities that could change the world.
2: The world is filled with inequality. While we are all floating on the same sea, we are not in the same boat. It's clear that some are in super yachts, while others are clinging to drifting debris.
0: Professor Sugartha Mitra is the brains behind what has become known as the hole-in-the-wall experiment.
2: I want to tell you a story about 1999. I used to teach people how to write computer programs. And I had a very, you know, plush office and everything. And just outside of these offices, there was this large, sprawling urban slum full of children. Now, those children, they had never seen a computer before. They didn't know what the internet was, and they didn't know any English. But I had a sneaky kind of suspicion that there was a special relationship between children and computers that perhaps we were not aware of. So one day I tried an experiment. I made an opening in the boundary wall that separated my offices from the slum. And then I fixed a computer into the boundary wall so that from the other side of the wall, you could see the computer and a touchpad. And on the first day, we saw this 8-year-old boy teaching a 6-year-old girl how to surf. Now, how on earth did he figure that out? How did he know what the computer was doing 3 months after I had first put their computer in the wall? Children said they wanted a faster processor and a better mouse. I asked them, how on earth do you know these words? Where did you learn this from? And they said, well, you've left a machine here that speaks only in English, so we had no option but to learn the language. Easy, isn't it? I repeated the hole-in-the-wall experiment. For 5 years across the length and breadth of India, we have an enormous potential of what children can achieve together if we let them.
3: There is potential everywhere. We just have to unlock it.
0: Actor and UNDP Goodwill Ambassador Michelle Yeoh.
3: A huge amount depends on where public money is spent. More of it must urgently go into health, into giving everyone a safety net. There is a revolution that is happening in education, global digital literacy, connecting every school, every person to the internet. This can be done. The recovery from COVID must lead to an economy that works for everyone. Let's start with tax. We have widespread tax concessions, tax avoidance, and tax evasion, which means that there's so much less money for all the crucial things: health, education, social protection, green jobs. Many developing countries are weighed down by historical debts, spending more money on debt repayments than they are spending on healthcare and improving their own people's lives. And then there's the importance of global investment in peace. More and more, the poorest countries in the world are those countries where conflicts and violence tear apart people's lives and chances. The peace dividend for the world is immeasurable.

0: That's why, in March, the UN Secretary General called for a global ceasefire.
1: And we must break the vicious cycle of corruption and increase the power of the people to keep check on the people in power, a strong civil society, a free, independent media, and responsible social media platforms that encourage healthy debate. Equality unleashes the potential of everyone to improve their own lives and contribute to the lives of everyone else.

is one of the villages located at Tumbak Island, Tumbak Village, Posumain Sub-District, Southeast Minahasa, North Sulawesi. Tumbak Island is an uninhabited island. The name of Tumbak is an acronym which means mangrove tree because there are a lot of mangrove trees growing at the village. The trip to the village from Manado City takes around 3 hours. The village has amazing panorama and wonderful attractions. We recommend you to stay at the island for 2 days to truly enjoy the best experiences there.

One of the features of Tumbak Island is its white sand. The crystal clear and blue ocean looks incredibly beautiful. The clearness of the water makes the coral reefs under the sea visible from the surface. If you want to explore the underwater beauty of Tumbak, we suggest you to rent a cottage near the mangrove forest. The distance between the village and the cottage, which is located in the middle of the sea, only takes 10 minutes by taking boat.

Visitors who come to island will be fascinated by the wonderful scenery. You can also witness the beautiful sunrise and sunset from the cottage. In addition, you can also do snorkeling from the cottage because there are various snorkeling spots near the cottage. There are also many kinds of sea creatures such as fish and starfish. If you are capable enough of doing snorkeling and diving, you can explore a 300-meter sea fan forest with a width of 3 to 6 meters.

0: However, if you still have no experience in snorkeling and diving, you can hire a guide who will help you. You can also try different experience by snorkeling at night. The beach also offers other activities for tourists such as fishing, diving, and exploring mangrove forest. In addition, you can also enjoy the tasty baked fish surrounding the beach.
1: 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This week, we'll invite you to know more about art and culture from North Sumatra, precisely to Tanah Karo, to know more about gendang. 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
2: Ope nuaing amak pardenami, nunga dibaik kamu godang dalihan natului. 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

Listener Karo Regency is one of Regency in North Sumatra province with the capital city is Kabanjahe. This regency is located on Karo Highland, Barisan Hills of North Sumatra. In Kabanjahe or Tanah Karo, we will introduce you to traditional instrument, namely Gendang Karo. Gendang Lima Sidalinen is percussion instruments which consists of five instruments and played by five persons. The instruments are one penarune, two penggual, and two simalugong. It is called Gendang Lima Sidalinen because the sound of music is produced by five different instruments, namely sarune as an aerophone, gendang indung as a membranophone, and gendang anak as a membranophone, gong, and penganak. But it is also called Gendang Lima Sidalinen, Ranggutna 10-2.

Listener, while gendang telu, sedalenan consists of three instruments which are played together, which consists of kulchapi or long neck lute as a melody, keteng keteng as a ideal chordophone or tube zither as rhythmically, and mangkuk bentar as an idiophone as a tempo. In Kyanos culture, people mention musician as sir jabaten, meaning on duty. Sir jabaten consists of players of saruni, gendang singanaki, gendang singindumi, gendang penganak, and gong. Each instrument player in Karo traditional ethno-scenes has a name. Take for example, saruni player is called panaruni. Gendang or singanaki and singindumi player is called pangguak. And penganak player is called simalu penganak. And gong player is called simalugong. And also mangkuk michiho player is called simalu mangkuk michiho. Gendang Karo performance is usually for dancing, singing, and also traditional rituals. Gendang Karo art is similar with Japanese folk arts. Its performance is simple and straightforward, and its temporal patterns are not complicated and static. But to blow sarune needs certain technique. This traditional instrument is always used to accompany dance, song, as well as traditional rituals. So, gendang Karo is complete if there are sarune, gendang si ngindungi, gendang singanaki, penganak, and gong to accompany a ceremony or party. Well, listen, that was a glimpse of gendang Karo. And to conclude the rhythm of the Indonesian archipelago for today, let's listen to gendang. I'm Nuka Kusumawati. Thank you for listening, and sampai jumpa.

This is Voice of Indonesia with the news. First, the headline. UI explores cyber cooperation with Russian firm via Sakuranesia. Indonesia steps up anthrax control after case found in Yogyakarta. And now the news in details. The University of Indonesia's Faculty of Mathematics and Natural Sciences and Russian cybersecurity firm Positive Technologies are exploring cooperation on training in data science, AI, and cybersecurity. The faculty said, quoted from Antara, Sakuranesia Society, which promotes diplomatic educational research and cultural exchanges between Indonesia and Japan and other international partners. Indonesia's Agriculture Ministry has stepped up efforts to control animal disease in Gunung Kidul, Yogyakarta, after an anthrax case was detected in Dadapayu village. An official said on Sunday, quoted from Antara, Director of Animal Health at the Ministry Directorate General of Livestock and Animal Health, Hendra Wibawa, said the response involved local authorities and animal health officers. Wibawa said anthrax vaccinations began on September 28th for livestock in the surrounding area after antibiotic treatment period ended. And that was Newsline.

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1: Hi there, this is Indonesia at full volume by Voice of Indonesia, the show that turns up the music, stories, and sounds from Indonesia. I'm Steve, and today we'll be diving into Sheila on 7.

Beloved by old and new fans, that's the simplest and the truest thing we can say about Ceylon 7. Some may call them an alternative or pop rock band. Whatever it is, their quality goes beyond the genres. Anyway, let's start from the very beginning. The band has been there since 1996. The OG lineup was Duta on vocals, Eros and Sakti on guitars, Adam on bass, and Anton on drums. But Anton and Sakti left in early 2000s. The band's self-titled album debuted in 1999. The best hits of the album were Dan, Kita, and Anugerah Terindah Yang Pernah Kumiliki. Powered by catchy melody and concise lyrics, people still sing those titles during hangouts even today. Well then, here is a taste of Ceylon 7, Kita.

0: Indonesia at full volume.
1: The common assumption is vocalists are the powerhouse of any band. Well, that's true, but in Sheila on 7, their guitarist also played so much role. Eros Chandra is the songwriter of those greatest hits. Dan, Sevilla, JAP, Kita, and Anugerah Terindah yang pernah kumiliki. His approach to songwriting is particularly interesting because he doesn't believe that there is a reliable formula for creating a hit. He describes songwriting almost like a form of therapy, saying that sometimes the song simply comes together, but sometimes it doesn't. That philosophy fits Sheila on 7's songwriting surprisingly well. Simple ideas, strong melodies, and songs that don't sound overly engineered. Just like the next one, Sevilla.

0: Indonesia in full volume.
1: You're still listening to Indonesia at full volume by Voice of Indonesia. And we are still cranking up the volume for Shillon Seven. But honestly, what do you think about their name? Do you think they're talking about that Sheila who is on 7 o'clock? Actually, that was simply untrue. Long story short, when meeting for the first time, the members of Sheila on 7, like Adam and Eros, they were like, "Hey, you're friends with Sheila?" "Yes, me too." And apparently both of them are friends with Sheila in high school. And before becoming Sheila on 7, they even used to be called Sheila Gang, which is a name for their fans now. All thanks to Sheila, by the way. And then the number 7 was the 7 musical notes. From Do to another Do in the other octave. And basically, Sheila on 7 means the friends of Sheila who played music. One more thing before we play another number from them is Sheila on 7 has big fans across Indonesia, Malaysia, Singapore, and Brunei. And the fans know Sheila on 7 not just from their works, not just from their music, but also their attitude everywhere. They are so very humble, even to the media, even to everyone that they meet, which is very nice. Anyway, this is the next number of Sheila on 7 that is played proudly by a lot of radio stations across the country. Here is Sheila on 7 with Radio.
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0: Saudara, demikianlah sebuah tembang pilihan. Semoga bisa meredam segala kerinduan.
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2: Their discography shows a long evolution rather than one fixed sound from 1999 to 2014. In 1999 until 2001, they played bright and youthful pop rock. In 2002 until 2006, they have a more mature and varied ones. And then in 2008 until 2014, Sheila on 7 played more polished and restrained alternative or pop rock. And then, in the recent 2020s, they prefer simplicity in the lyrics and the power stays in the melody. And you can feel it in the next one, a heartbreak song that is performed with a smile. Here is Labang Dada.

You're still on Indonesia at Full Volume, and you have just listened to Lapang Dada by Sheila on 7. The song was released in 2014, part of the Musim Yang Baik. The song made a record-breaking single premiere. It was aired for the first time across 100 cities, 280 radio stations across the country, right on 7 p.m. on November the 7th, 2014. The song release was made special as it was ending the band's hiatus. The song itself is about moving on, or at least trying.

Right now, the band only has three members, Juta on vocal, Eros on guitar, and Adam on bass. On May the 6th, 2026, the band celebrated their 30th anniversary. And their special gift to the fans were a song titled Sederhana, or Simple. The song's simple lyrics invited everyone to live your life and find happiness in simplicity. So here is our final presentation of Shillong 7 on Indonesia at full volume. So crank up the volume and please enjoy Sederhana.

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0: at that time. His parents, who had just married, moved from Minangkabau, West Sumatra, to Pekalongan, Central Java.
1: Ayah saya dan ibu saya belum berumur 21 tahun pada waktu itu.
2: My father and my mother were not 21 years old at that time. They were not disposed to legal. They were driven out of Minangkabau together with their colleagues of the same age. This was one thing that I could not tell you more. But the Dutch government did not drive away as they wanted. They asked where you were going if you wanted to get out from Minangkabau. They made a short survey where they would move to. Then they took conclusion. There were some very sympathetic areas of the freedom of struggle. Two of them were Pekalongan and Majalaya. Then my father chose a place in Pekalongan.
0: In Pekalongan, Taufik Ismail's father was known as a young cleric. His father taught Tafsir al-Quran. Meanwhile, his mother taught women. His father had also changed the profession as a reporter in Sinar Baru newspaper in Semarang. There is a proverb saying that fruit falls not far from the tree. Taufik Ismail showed his interest in reading and writing.
1: Saya dibesarkan di dalam
2: I was grown up under the strict situation of my father and mother. If they would give recitals, I should open the book first. The book were big and thick. After evening prayers, I saw them sitting. They said, take the book, read it, and make notes. I like to read and to buy books. So there were two things. First was reading, and second was writing. Well, this influenced my life. So once a month, I was taken into the bookstore. I might choose any book suitable for the children, while my father was looking for books that he would like to buy.

0: Tawfiq Ismail's interest in writing continued with the publishing of poetry, which he sent to the newspaper where his father worked. He was determined to become a writer and poet.
1: Nah, di SMA, saya sudah mulai memikirkan karir.
2: In a senior high school, I was already thinking about a career. I am thinking what I should be. Of course, I should study at university, but at a college, what subject should I take? Then I wished to become a writer. Later on, I learned that those who wanted to be writers had to become journalists first. Between journalists and writers, they were much closer. In journalism, someone with writing talent got a job in newspaper more easily.

0: Saya pada umur SMA.
1: When I was at the senior high school, I received scholarship to study in United States for 1 year. The name of the scholarship was AFS, American Field Service. When I studied at high school in America, I stayed in an American family as a foster child. By chance, at the first stage, there were 7 persons. I went to America by ship for 1 month at sea. From Jakarta, I passed Colombo, Suez Canal, Napoli, Gibraltar, and Atlantic Ocean. And then I arrived in New York. I've read many literature books. One of them was a book of poetry by Sitor Situmorang. It was about Napoli. I brought the book, and then when the ship was about to arrive in Napoli, I read a poem. Well, it was really tremendous. I wanted to emulate Sitor Situmorang and wanted to write some poem.
2: Taufik Ismail's desires to write poetry and his interest in reading were forged in Whitefish Bay High School in Milwaukee, Wisconsin, USA, where he lived with his foster family. At school, he had to read a book in English about 50 to 100 pages within 2 weeks. More sincerely, Taufik Ismail started to get used to a lot of reading with a fast time in 3 months. In addition to studying literature in the land of Uncle Sam, Taufik Ismail was guided by Helen, his foster mother, to learn working, which took him into another dream in his life.
0: Datanglah masa libur.
1: Well, it was holiday. Ma'am Helen asked me on the later Christmas holiday what you wanted to work.

0: No, working.
1: Tapi
0: no.
1: Kamu dapat honor.
0: M. Helen said, you should work so you could get money.
1: Kerjaan,
0: oh, kerja it is okay then if I got the money. I work at a textile store. Then it was another holiday in April. I didn't know I was taken into a farm. Then I worked in there. My job was to mow the wet fields and to feed the chickens. The hard job was to cut the wet. If I finished at the middle of the day, I took break. I sat and ate my food that brought from home. I saw the farmer's house. Besides, there was a high barn where the grain was stored. I saw grandparents, sons, daughters, and two grandchildren. We ate together. And last, I was jealous very much. Then, if I return later, I had to have a place like this farm, and at noon, I sat down with my wife and kids while I was having lunch. But then, there was a typewriter. I typed poems in there. That was my dream.
2: Literature and farming were the dreams of Taufik Ismail that he told his parents on his return from the United States in 1957.
1: Cita-citaku, pa, ma, cita-citaku itu aku ingin jadi sastrawan.
0: My dream, father and mother, is a writer. I am talented to write poetry. In America, I read 7 books for a year and my grade was good. I wanted to be a writer, but to become a writer in Indonesia, literature cannot guarantee the income. We must have one profession. Profession is usually a journalist, and I do not want to be a journalist. I want to be a farmer who has 20 to 30 hectares of land, 20 to 30 cows, 500 to 1,000 chickens, and the knowledge of farming.
2: He tried to achieve his dreams by studying at the Faculty of Veterinary Medicine and Animal Husbandry at Bogor Agricultural University. After graduating from the college, Taufik Ismail wanted to open a farm ranch.
1: Keinginan saya itu saya ingin membuka.
0: My desire was to open a farm ranch. Where was the place? Indonesia is very large. On the island of Java, it is difficult. 15 to 20 hectares would be very expensive. In Sumatra, it's costly as well. In eastern Indonesia, it might be cheap, but the distance is far. Finally, I could get a land in Malacca Strait. In there, there are about 20 to 30 islands in a row, and there are about 15 uninhabited islands. There is no person and it is spacious. The width could reach 20 to 30 hectares. I checked to Bapenas. Whoa, this was a great choice because of its marketing. So later, the chicken eggs and the chicken meat and beef and milk, I could sell them all to Malaysia and Singapore. But more interestingly, it's the east coast of Sumatra. On the east coast of Sumatra, there were three oil companies, namely Caltex, Stanvac, and Pertamina. Before, there was no Pertamina. The three oil companies had employed around 2,000 up to 3,000 people. How many eggs sold there would be sold out? How great my planning was, wasn't it? I didn't need to find credit to buy expensive land on the island of Java and Sumatra. I got one free of charge in Malacca Strait.

But unfortunately, the plan has not materialized. His life at the time would go on to take advanced studies in the United States along with 30 other people. This time, he was a young lecturer at Bogor Agricultural University, IPB. However, the signing of the Cultural Manifesto, which had been outlawed by President Sukarno, changed everything.

0: Taufik Ismail and other artists signed the Cultural Manifesto. Three people supporting the statement that were public servants were dismissed, including Taufik Ismail.
1: Saya dipecat 3 hari sebelum saya pergi ke Amerika.
2: I was dismissed 3 days before I went to America. But the passport was on my hands and I also had the ticket. I wanted to escape abroad. Well, the first port to America that I stopped was Yokohama in Japan. Fortunately, my foster brother, the son of Mom Helen, was an army doctor who was on duty in Yokohama. I would land in Yokohama. I asked for help so that I was protected in Yokohama. My mother and father had come from Pangalongan. My younger siblings had come as well. They were very excited. Just imagine, it was 1964. Going to overseas was still luxurious. I did not say to the parents about the plan, but then I prayed tahajud. In my tahajud prayer, I got the answer. I should not go. I canceled it. I returned the passport.

0: The event did not make him stop working. As a poet, Taufik Ismail, who was also a founder of the literary magazine Horizon, on which he is now the chief editor, has read his poems in many regions across Indonesia and overseas. In every historic events in Indonesia, Taufik always appeared by reading his poems, such as the fall of the Suharto regime, Trisakti incident, and the Bali bombing incident. In addition, Taufik Ismail's work also can be enjoyed through his translation of different languages. One of them is in Arabic, a collection of poems by Taufik Ismail, which was translated in Arabic language entitling Faukab Turab Turab, meaning dust on the dust. It's translated by Professor Dr. Nabila Lubis, a key literature lecturer at State Islamic University, Jakarta.
1: Walaupun karyanya diterjemahkan ke bahasa Inggris, ke Belanda, ke apa, tapi semuanya itu...
0: Although his work has been translated into English and Dutch, all of them do not satisfy him. He wanted one of his works in Arabic, wanted to serve his parents who used to wish him to be able to speak Arabic well. But he had done his best. He had already learned everywhere, but could not be. Finally, at least I created a book in Arabic to be presented to the spirits of my parents. This was a proof that I made something in Arabic. Translating a literary work is certainly not easy. It also makes Nabila Lubis think first before accepting the offer of translating poetries of Taufik Ismail. First, when delivering the question, I was intrigued, but I did not immediately accept it. That's a big problem. It's hard. How literature and Indonesian poetries are translated into Arabic? They couldn't be. Sir, give me time to think about it. I will think any time again. The request of someone in 1993 was asked which of Indonesian literature was and the other one he wished was met. Finally, I said, I tried first. I had already made a selection. And a list such as Bimbo Song. Sir, I tried first shorter songs. If it went on well, God's blessing, I directly moved to harder ones, like God, the God Almighty, but that was made in Arabic was not good. Although it seems so easy, I finally tried again and tried again. Thanks God. Finally, I finished in 2 years. Fauka Turab Turab, or Dust on the Dust, is a collection of poems by Taufik Ismail from the years 1954 to 2013. These poems have been translated into Arabic language. This translation is his most noticeably emotional work because it was dedicated to his parents who actually wanted Taufik to become a cleric, since in Pekalongan, his father was called cleric.
1: Sosok Taufik Ismail itu orang yang alim.
0: Taufik Ismail is a man who is very religious. He and his poems are beyond comparisons, and his efforts to enrich Indonesian literature was extraordinary. He's able to mix to anyone, anywhere, every corner of life, social or religious people and political parties. Everything that he could talk about made him truly rich. He enriched the Indonesian literature to enter all areas. So I was really amazed. For Taufik Ismail, everything is okay. So, to be one of his poems and writings for his outstanding classical language acquisition is really outstanding. Yes, Taufik Ismail is remarkable. From literature to music, he is very skillful. Poet who holds Datuk Panji Alam Khalifatullah was writing songs for Ian Antono, Krisya, and Arman Maulana. One of the songs he wrote is a religious song sung by singer and songwriter, the late Krisya.

0: Pada suatu hari, Krishna datang kepada saya.
1: So one day, Krishna came to me and then he told, "Bro, I have a song. Would you like to make the lyrics for me?" He said that I love the lyrics sung by Maza. I replied, "Of course, I also love your songs." Then he gave me the tape and I wonder how long it is. The deadline was 1 month. He made the records in Australia. Then I listened to it. Whoa, the songs were very good. I really liked the songs. The songs were very nice. 1 week and 2 weeks is not possible. Where should I take it? 3 weeks and it has not been finished until the 4th week. It's already deadline. And then I came up with my conclusion. It seems impossible. Yes, I will talk about it later on Saturday with Krishna. Then I said, "Krishna, bro, you couldn't do it. Your songs are good, but I didn't get the lyrics."

0: Nah, kebetulan itu malam Jumat. Malam Jumat, saya punya kebiasaan. Saya malam Jumat, saya baca surah
1: Yasin. Well, it was Friday night. I had a habit to read surah Yasin. Then I came to surah 65.
0: A'udhu billahi minasyaitan rajim. 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Dan seterusnya, dan seterusnya. Saya kemudian, aduh, ini dia, ini dia.
1: And so on. Then I said, here it is. The theme is terrific. But can such theme be so great to get into a song whose row is limited and its syllables are also too limited? So there will be the time on which the smart mouth can talk and cannot talk. Then hands talk and what they are doing. Then the feet go anywhere. Wow, it is very tremendous. One night, it was my all out. Finally, one song was finished. At the morning, Krishu came and then I gave it to him. Krishu was very excited. When he heard the first time and tried to sing it, he cried. He's not strong. Then he tried and could not do anything.

0: other religious songs that Taufik Ismail created are from a group of religious music from Bandung, Bimbo.
1: Oh, kalau dengan Bimbo banyak banyak sekali.
2: With Bimbo, there are a lot of songs. So, three of them are the brothers who are very creative, just singing and whistling. As they sang, they were recorded and then the tape was handed to me. Then I sometimes ask what the theme was. Then they said that this was about salat, praying about yearning. But if there are many, it's up to you, brother. I love, but I am sometimes confused too.

0: kalau jelas betul misalnya tentang salat, seperti misalnya
1: obviously the clear one is very example about salat or prayer such as long mat or long sajadah. It was good. I imagine the salat. When I imagine salat, I imagine a salat mat. But how did I get it into the lyrics? Oh, could I? I imagine our life was running over the world on salat mat, but the mat was too long. Initially, it was in the baby crib, and then ended up in our cemetery, and we walk in the world on this salat mat. When the imagination was found out, I then wrote the lyrics. It became easy, but getting the idea was

Taufik Ismail is one of the greatest writers owned by Indonesia until now. Hopefully, all his work may color the literature sphere and Indonesian music.

Here is the 12 o'clock newsline. First, the headlines. Ministry presses for legality of fishing vessel manning agencies. President Prabowo inaugurates 204 new military units as Indonesian military turns 81. Here is the news in detail. Indonesia's Ministry of Marine Affairs and Fisheries will require all manning agencies that place fisheries workers to be legally registered to ensure its optimal operations. As quoted from Antara, Director of Fishing Vessels and Fishing Gear, Muhammad Idnillah, said on Sunday, fishing vessel owners who fail to recruit through officially registered manning agencies will not be issued sailing permits. The ministry then continues to step up protections for fishing vessel crews, underscoring Indonesia's commitment following the ratification of ILO Convention No. 188 on work in fishing. President Prabowo Subianto inaugurated 204 new Indonesian National Armed Forces units during the military's 81st anniversary ceremony in Jakarta on Monday, as quoted from Antara. The 204 units comprise 6 regional military commands, 30 territorial development infantry brigades, 150 territorial development infantry battalions, and 3 combat support battalions. Monday ceremony taking place at the Prima Field of Indonesian Military Headquarters involved 3,378 personnel from the Indonesian Army, Navy, and Air Force. Well, listener, that was Newsline from Voice of Indonesia, from Indonesia to the world.

VOA listener, welcome to the afternoon session of Indonesia Today, the overseas service of Radio Republik Indonesia from Voice of Indonesia. It's me, Rahma, who will be taking you around Indonesia to find out its latest updates, various interesting programs about the country, only on voinews.id and RRI Digital. And today is a special day for Indonesian Armed Forces as we celebrate its 81st anniversary. And you are now listening to a song, the latest song by Indonesian singer and actress Mawar De Jong with Kan. Kan is a short from is a short form of Bukan, and the English equivalent for this is right or I told you. So let's enjoy the song and more Indonesian songs on Indonesia Today from Voice of Indonesia.

the moon. Boy listener, today Music Corner will present you two songs by Dominic Adedies entitled Nyaman 247 and Fokusku Kedelai. Dominic Adedies, better known as Dominic, is an R&B artist with a twist of K-pop and Y2K style, who combine music, beauty, and fashion into her own unique style. Besides being a talented singer, she is also a beauty content creator. One of the songs she released under LCD Records in November 2025 was Nyaman 247, which has over 700,000 streams on Spotify. Co-written by Dominic along with Yudhis Dwikorana, Mandy Robbins, and Satrio Pratomo, the song captured the feeling of finding comfort with someone new after a long and painful heartbreak. The phrase Nyaman 247 means feeling comfortable at all times. So let's enjoy the song Nyaman 247 by Dominic Adedies.

Listeners, the next song by Dominic Adadias is Fokusku Kedelai. Arranged by Yudis Dwi Korana, this song was inspired by a TikTok trend about love languages. The song tells the story of someone who falls in love because of the comfort and kindness she feels, making it hard to focus on anything else. It describes how comfy and happy to be with someone who is attentive to what we call act of service. Well, listeners, let's check out the song Fokusku Kedelai by Dominic Adadias. I'll see you in another edition of Music Corner from Voice of Indonesia.

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Don't litter on beaches, in forests, or the ocean. Dispose of your trash properly and consider participating in beach cleanup efforts. As you embark on your Bali adventure, remember that responsible tourism ensures that this island paradise remains enchanting for generations to come. Bali welcomes you with open arms. It's up to you to protect its beauty and culture. Bali awaits. Ready to weave its magic into your travel story. Safe travels, and may your journey be filled with wonder and discovery.

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0: Any child around us might be a victim of bullying. They are hidden in plain sight because there are no apparent signs, and they are reluctant to seek help from adults. So, how do adults, especially parents and teachers, build trust so a bullying victim might want to open up? Here is the opinion of a psychologist at the Faculty of Psychology, Universitas Negeri Jakarta, Dr. Zarina Akbar.
1: Yeah. When it happened to our students, when it happened to our child, what we supposed to do? First, stay calm and create a safety for our children or our students. We need or we supposed to provide a safe and calm environment. We need to validate the child's feeling first. The most important thing is how to build the trust in here, to trust that they can share their story, they can share what they're feeling, what happened to them actually. Second, we listen without judgment. We listen without judgment. So children often feel disappointed because like we as an adult, parents or teachers, like somehow like we avoid quickly give us some advice or give punishment, right? So try to listen what they're talking, what they're sharing without judgment. And the third, document everything. Document everything. Keep track of the names, date, screenshot. For example, like in cyberbullying cases, everything they talk or share to us, that we keep document everything. And the most important things, they collaborate with the school, for example. Collaborate with school is very, very important in here, with the teacher, with the school principal, to coordinate about these things and monitor their emotional and also their health condition. I think that's this kind of what can we do when we detect this sign happen to our child or to our students.
0: You can listen to the full VOI talk on our YouTube channel, VOI Official.
2: Here is keyword of the day. Intelligence without love is dangerous, and love without intelligence is not enough. A quote by B.J. Habibie. Baharuddin

0: Indonesia.
1: In today's digital era, artificial intelligence, or AI, is becoming increasingly familiar in the world of education. From schools to universities, chatbots, apps, and learning machines are now part of everyday experience for teachers and students. AI is often praised for making learning faster and more practical, but this raises a big question. Does AI truly support education? Or is it introducing new ethical challenges and reshaping the kind of social capital we need for the future? AI in education is often associated with efficiency, faster, more practical, and giving access to endless information. But what does this mean from the perspective of a lecturer who works with students every day?
2: Saya itu juga menggunakan AI ya.
3: I also use AI. When I'm preparing lecture material for my students, I usually start with textbooks and theories from well-known experts, especially in the courses I teach. But beyond the standard materials, it's important to enrich the content with the latest information, often from recent research. These days, AI makes that process easier. I can simply ask about the most up-to-date studies on a particular topic or find real-life cases that are relevant to the material I'm teaching.
1: AI provides shortcut to the latest information, even cutting-edge research that used to take a long time to uncover.
2: Jadi cukup ada perbedaan ya.
3: There's quite a difference now. In the past, our sources for lectures came only from books or academic journals, but with AI, we can access the most recent developments and obtain information much faster. For example, I can simply type on my laptop, "Find me the latest research on cases of paranoid schizophrenia and the recommended intervention for patients with that condition." Through AI, we can quickly get that information and even ask where it came from. Of course, we shouldn't take everything AI presents at face value. We still need to verify where its references come from. It's even better if we trace those sources ourselves. So AI really helps us find relevant information on the topics we're discussing in class much faster than before.
1: Students experience the same thing. AI has become a tool that makes the learning process more efficient.
4: Sebenarnya untuk penggunaan AI sendiri, bagi saya itu sangat penting.
5: Actually, for me, using AI is really important. From my experience, when I'm writing a paper or an article, I always have to think about the outline first. But when I hit a creative block, that's when I turn to AI. There are also a few AI tools that really help me find articles, especially when the deadline is tight. As a student, we have so many assignments, right? So I use AI to look for reference materials. It really saved me a lot of time for searching, reading, and understanding the articles I need.
6: Okay, penggunaan AI dalam perkuliahan.
7: Okay, talking about using AI in lectures, I've used it a few times, but mostly I use it for discussions. Personally, I treat AI as a discussion partner when studying the course material. Sometimes there are topics that make me feel like I need someone to talk to exchange ideas. And when no one's around, that's when I turn to AI. That's just how I use it.
5: Honestly, things have become much easier now. AI really helps a lot, but still, it's better to double check. For example, when I ask AI a question, I can see how the tool works and give answers. After that, I go back to books or journals to confirm the information. So yes, AI is very helpful, but we still need to verify what it gives us.
1: Yet, efficiency cannot be separated from ethics. How far should students go in using AI? And how do lecturers assess honesty?
3: When I assign group discussions, I do allow students to use AI to find information sources, but they must trace where the data actually comes from and read the original material carefully. Usually, AI helps them paraphrase or summarize journal articles they've read. However, from my own experience,

0: Experience, AI doesn't always provide a complete or accurate summary, so I always remind my students to read the article themselves and cross-check AI summary against the real content. Sometimes AI misses key points or gives incomplete conclusions. As for group work, there's no fixed rule like 50-50 between AI and personal work, but students must state if they use AI and to what extent. The bottom line is their writing should never be entirely AI generated.
1: This ethical issue is also about the rules and assessment mechanisms.
2: Pertama kita harus beritahu dulu.
0: First, we need to clearly explain the rules to students. What are the boundaries when using AI? For example, if they want to balance their work 50-50 between their own ideas and AI-generated content, or follow academic standards that limit AI use to a maximum of 10%. Once those rules are made clear, the expectation is that students can understand and adjust their assignments accordingly. As lecturers, we also have tools to check whether a student's work is fully AI-generated, mostly written by AI, or still includes their own original thinking. There are even AI detection programs that I use to evaluate their submission.
3: Awalnya tergoda gitu, tetapi saya balik lagi berpikir bahwa
4: at first I was tempted, but then I do again what's the real purpose of going to college. That's why I didn't want to just ask AI and copy whatever it gives me. I try to think first about which point I can actually take and use from AI. In the end, AI should only be supporting tool, not something we rely on completely for the answers.
5: Balik lagi, AI digunakan untuk berdiskusi.
6: If all our work comes from AI, I disagree. AI should be like a discussion partner. We need to be smart in selecting its responses. Taking everything as is would be plagiarism.
7: Apa yang kita cari, terus kemudian kita copy.
4: Copying something directly from AI and passing it into assignment isn't right. I mean, when we work on an assignment, it should always include proper theories and references. Sure, we can ask AI questions like what is nursing, or explain and provide sources, but we still need to make sure its answers are accurate. And of course, we can rely on AI alone. We also need to check journals and books, just like I mentioned earlier.
1: Beyond efficiency and ethics, there's also social capital built in classrooms, trust, teamwork, and honesty among students.
2: Mahasiswa itu kadang-kadang ketika mereka kerja kelompok, ada temennya yang...
0: Sometimes in group projects, there's always one student who relies entirely on AI for their part. Usually, we divide the task. One handles the introduction, another the method section, and so on. But often, someone submits work that's 100% AI-generated. Then the group just compiles it together. To prevent that, I ask every member to fully understand each part of the project. Whoever is responsible for a section must explain it to their teammates. That way, even if they use AI to summarize or write, they're still required to understand what they've written.
3: Balik lagi ke niat kita sebagai mahasiswa.
4: It all comes back to our intentions as students. Why are we in college in the first place? Is it just to earn a diploma, to get a degree, or because we truly want to learn? If it's about gaining knowledge, then go through the process wholeheartedly. Find ways to really grow through your studies. But if it's only about the title, honestly, it might not be worth pursuing at all.
5: Alat bantu bukan jalan pintas.
6: AI is a tool, not a shortcut. Personally, I believe we must always keep our sense of reason. We are human beings. We have minds that define the boundary between us and AI. If we rely on AI completely, then in a way, we are letting it outsmart us, or worse, letting it take control. So we have to use our rationality.
7: Sebenarnya kalau untuk menggunakannya dalam kesehariannya belum.
4: Actually, it's fine to use AI in our daily work. But my advice is don't just copy and paste from it. The information isn't always accurate. It's better to use AI wisely. For example, When you don't know where to start researching something, we can ask AI just to get the basic idea or the right tools. After that, we should look for proper references in journals, books, or e-books. So don't rely purely on AI. It's okay to use it for a quick overview, but never for copying answers.
1: From classrooms to campuses, AI is like a double-edged sword. It brings great efficiency, yet challenges academic ethics and shapes students' social capital. Education cannot reject technology, but we can choose how to use it. And now, the question is, will we use AI as a learning companion or merely as a shortcut? The choice is ours.

0: Bubur kacang hijau is a traditional food made of mung bean, which is cooked in water and brown sugar with a bundle of a pandanus leaf. The ingredients are then cooked until boiled and it turns into porridge. Once it is cooked, the porridge is served with coconut milk. Mung bean porridge is easy to make and it doesn't take a long time. But if you don't feel like making mung bean porridge, you can find this food easily in the entire Indonesia. Some sell it in a traditional coffee shop and some others sell it in a mobile gerobak or pushcart. A bowl of mung bean porridge is so cheap. By paying 4,000 rupiah only, you can get your breakfast. Although the era is developing, traditional food like mung bean porridge is still maintained. Moreover, mung bean porridge can be found in modern department stores in big cities too. It proves that the Indonesian traditional food can compete with international food and it remains lovable for Indonesian people.
1: Voice of Indonesia.
2: VOI listener, today's music corner presents you a Malay song entitled Putri Manjen by Pak Ucu. The Malay song of Special Batam tells about Putri Manjen, or in English, Princess Manjen. In the Malay legend, it is told that once lived a princess on the island of Bentan, Riau, Archipelago. She is the incarnation of a tigress from Muara Jambi and married a man from Bentan. They then settled in Bentan. Currently, Putri Manjen's grave is located on the banks of the Manjen River. The name of the river is taken from the name Putri Manjen. Her grave is located on Bentan Island, precisely in the village of Penaga, Bentan Regency, Riau Islands. Well, listener, here is the Malay song entitled Putri Manjen by Pak Ucu. Happy listening!

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Here is the 1 o'clock newsline first, the headlines. Indonesia and Chile discuss Green Minerals Partnership MOU. Indonesian government rolls out a series of economic stimulus measures for Q4 2026. Here is the news in detail. Indonesian Vice Minister of Foreign Affairs Arief Hafaz Ugroseno has proposed a Green Minerals Partnership of Understanding, or MOU, with Chilean Foreign Minister Francisco Perez Mackenna to strengthen cooperation in energy and critical minerals. As quoted from Antara, welcomed by the Chilean government, the proposed MOU encompasses joint industrial projects, producer country coalitions, green mining technology, investment platforms, and ocean-based distribution strategies. Confirmed on Monday, both nations also agreed to leverage Indonesia and Chile Comprehensive Economic Partnership Agreement to expand collaboration in the battery and vaccine sectors. Indonesian government is preparing a series of economic stimulus policies for the fourth quarter of 2026 to protect public purchasing power, expand employment opportunities, and support business sustainability. According to Coordinating Ministry for Economic Affairs spokesperson Haryo Limanseto on Monday, aimed at driving inclusive recovery and boosting real sector productivity, the measures feature targeted social protection and real sector initiatives through 2027, as quoted from Antara. The measures include a bank account opening program for citizens age 17 and above in the bottom four income deciles, with beneficiary data currently undergoing cross-agency verification to ensure precise targeting. That was Newsline from Voice of Indonesia, from Indonesia to the world.

Listener, today's Music Corner presents a song from Kim. Kim is an Indonesian music group formed by Archie Widianto, who was guided by his father, the prominent musician Yofi Widianto. The group consists of three talented singers, Archie Widianto, Rahel Rai, and Gusti Pratama. At the end of September 2024, they presented their latest single entitled Magnet. This song also marks Kim's first collaboration with one of Indonesia's best singers, Marion Jola. The song, written by Archie Widianto and Yofi Widianto, carries a cheerful pop feel with a groovy rhythm. Interestingly, for the first time, Kim presents a rap verse in this single, which adds new color without seeming excessive. The song Magnet describes a romantic relationship that should be kept secret, where both individuals are already committed to someone else but cannot hold back their feelings for each other. Well, listener, let's enjoy the song by Kim and Marion Jola with Magnet. Happy listening.

Banyuwangi is one of the most exotic cities in East Java. Being the easternmost city in Java makes the city always collect the very first leafy light of sunrise in Java. Banyuwangi is also lushly green, yet densely populated. As a less popular tourism destination, Banyuwangi in fact has plenty of hidden gems, one of which is Pancur Beach. This beach is part of the regions of Alas Purwo National Park and is located near the Pancur Resort, around 5 kilometers from Rowo Bendo Post or the entrance gate of Alas Purwo National Park, or 3 kilometers from Triangulasi.

grandeur. Came from a water course or waterfall, flowing directly to the sand and the sea. Bajut Beach possesses a long coastline with a medium wave and white ground that is suitable for family camping. Sunset is the most perfect time to visit this place as we can enjoy the captivating view from this place. When you arrive at the location, you will see the staircases that will lead you to the destination. A small freshwater river, which forms a mini waterfall and flows to the ocean, exists not far from the beach. That's why the beach is called Banjur. There are various activities that you can do in this beach, such as renting a fisherman's boat to cross further and taking a sight of the ocean. The sloping contour of the beach with its soft beach sand makes you want to set up a camp there. While enjoying the panoramic view of the blue sea and the clear sky, you can set a bonfire to cook the foods that you brought.

0: The calm and not so high waves can also be a playground area. If you want to cross the ocean further, the boats of local fishermen are available for rent so that you can enjoy and take pictures of the high seas. Not far from the beach, you can also find resorts that provide rooms and decent facilities such as restaurant, cafe, and many more. If you want to visit the beach, we suggest you use a private vehicle such as a car or motorcycle, as there is still no public transportation that can take you to the location. You can just drive your vehicle to Alas Purwo National Park and register yourself at Rawabenda Post before you can reach the Panjur Beach, which is located 2 kilometers from the entrance.
1: Voice of Indonesia, from Indonesia to the world.

tulang dan nadi or bones and veins, one of the latest singles by Tiara Andini. And the phrase sampai ke dalam tulang dan nadiku translates poetically to right down to my bones and veins, meaning a deep, complete and wholehearted devotion. Well, listener, you are still listening to Indonesia Today from Voice of Indonesia. And I hope you're having a good day in another new month. We are entering October, day 5, 2026. And here in Jakarta, precisely in Greater Jakarta, recently, many years, heavy rainfall has been experienced here in the area, accompanied by strong winds. Continuous downpours have frequently caused flooding, resulting in significant disruptions and losses for many residents. Unpredictable weather conditions, despite the current period being outside the usual rainy season, often leave people unprepared for sudden weather changes. Therefore, everyone needs to remain alert and well prepared. So here are several simple steps that can be taken to stay safe during heavy rain and anticipate potential flooding. The first one, always prepare personal protection when engaging in outdoor activities. Carrying an umbrella or raincoat is highly recommended. And then pay attention to road conditions while traveling. For motorists, whether using motorcycles or cars, avoid passing through flooded roads. And next, secure valuable items and electronic devices at home. Keep important belongings, especially documents, cash, and electronic equipment in higher and safer places. And of course, maintain physical health. Consume nutritious food, drink sufficient water, and ensure adequate rest. Unpredictable weather can weaken the immune system, making it essential to maintain good health during changing weather conditions. And the last one, stay alert and prepare emergency supplies. Monitor weather updates and flood warnings from official sources. Prepare emergency equipment such as flashlights, medicines, power banks, and other essential supplies that may be needed during flood situations, including possible power outages. By taking these simple precautions, communities can be better prepared to face heavy rainfall and potential flooding.

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Full volume. Hi there, this is Indonesia at Full Volume by Voice of Indonesia, the show that turns up the music, the stories, and the sounds of Indonesia. With me, Nuka, we'll play the works from one of Indonesia's best, Malik and Essentials.

Malikan Essentials began their journey in Jakarta in 2002. And no, Malik isn't the name of the band's lead singer. It's an acronym for Music and Live Instrument Quality. Instead of Malik, they have two brothers, Angga in vocal and Widi on the drum. Together with other personnel, they started Malik and Essentials. And here's another one. Before they become one of Indonesia's most recognizable band, they spent about 2 years playing cafes and lounges around Jakarta. Their rise to fame was quick as they joined the

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2: You're still listening to Indonesia at Full Volume by Voice of Indonesia. And we are still on Malikan Essentials. You have just listened to Dia, that in English means he or she. It's about someone falling in love with a perfect person who accepts them as if they're also perfect. Anyway, the band's musical roots were deeply connected to soul and R&B. Over the years, that sound grew. Jazz, funk, pop, soul, and contemporary

0: Indonesian music all became parts of the Malik universe. And the next song is where people said Malik and Essentials started to change. This is Setapak Sriwedari.
1: Indonesia full volume.

When people said, I love you, Molikin Essentials created Setapak Sriwedari. As we told you earlier, Molik's music is evolving along with time. Not specifically jazz or soul, they are trying even new instruments.

And now we're moving on into another part of the Malik story. A little more adventurous. A little more expansive. And perhaps a little harder to put into one genre. Here is Senandung Senandika.

Indonesian Full Volume. It was 2017 when Senandung Senandika was released. At the same year, there was a big transition to the digital era. With this, indie music began threatening the mainstream music scene. The production by Malik and Essentials might sound different, but their DNA is still there. Their canvas is just getting bigger.

Two decades after debuting with many awards and listeners in their hands, Malik and Essential is still surprising us with their new musics. But the groove is still there. And their music is always very, very romantic. And the next one is very straight to the point. They want to make it romantic. This is Malik and Essentials with Kita Bikin Romantis. And you've just listened to Indonesia at full volume.

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3: When gold prices surge, it might be celebrated as a sign of smart investing. But according to CEO and lead financial trainer from QM Financial, Ligwina Hananto, rising gold prices often tell a story about the state of the world.
4: Gold is perceived as the safe haven. During a time of crisis, it's the one commodity that large institutions and people would like to hold on to because of the perceived value. So whenever gold is increasing significantly as in the current days, people are perceiving the world is not okay. So when people are not believing the world is in good shape, gold is increasing. So we shouldn't be too happy when gold is at all-time high.
3: Gold is seen as a safe and long-term asset. We also talk about how to wisely utilize gold as global citizens. Find out more about gold at FOI Talk on our YouTube channel, FOI Official.
1: 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No ref is more influential than a good role model. A quote by Cut Nyadin. Cut Nyadin is an Indonesian national hero. Her spirit for independence never flickered in front of the enemy, even when she was sick. Cut Nyadin always upheld her principles and belief in Islam. That's keyword of the day from Voice of Indonesia.
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6: Listener, today's Music Corner presents a traditional song from West Sumatra, Indonesia, entitled Malam Bainai. Malam Bainai, composed by Karim Nur, describes the atmosphere before the wedding day. It tells about the traditional Bainai ceremony, in which the bride's nails are being decorated with mesh red flowers. It is similar to henna nails. The ritual is witnessed by young men and women with a goat curry feast as part of the celebration. When the groom arrives, the bride feels a mix of excitement and nervousness as she prepares to leave her single life behind. Well, listener, here is the song Malam Bainai by Ali Kasim. Happy listening!

Here is the 2 o'clock newsline first, the headline. Minister encourages women's participation and leadership in ASEAN. The 2026 INALAC business mission to Chile yields $344 million in agreements. Here is the news in detail. Indonesian Minister of Women's Empowerment and Child Protection Arifatul Khoiri Fauzi encouraged meaningful participation by women in various development sectors as well as women's leadership in ASEAN. As quoted from Antara, at the closing of the 4th ASEAN Women Leaders Summit in the Philippines on Monday, Arifah emphasized that women's involvement must be supported through tangible engagement and that substantial leadership must be fostered at all levels. The outcomes of the discussions at the ASEAN Women Leaders Summit will serve as a key element in drafting the joint ministerial statement on women's leadership for inclusive prosperity, which the government will follow up on. Indonesian Ministry of Foreign Affairs brought 26 national companies to the INALAC Business Mission 2026 in Santiago, Chile. Quoted from Antara, the event resulted in concrete agreements worth $328.98 million and potential transactions totaling $344.08 million. According to an official statement released on Monday, these figures represent increases of 10.8% and 21.2%, respectively. Discussions at the forum focus on investment opportunities, technological and research cooperation, and talent mobility to support downstream development in the INALAC market, which encompasses 33 countries with a population of about 670 million. That was Newsline from Voice of Indonesia. From Indonesia to the world.

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Welcome to Music Corner. Who doesn't know the legendary pop singer Chrisha, whose full name is Chrisman Syahrahadi, began his musical journey when he joined the Gypsy Band around 1968 to 1969, alongside Zulham Nasution, Kinan Nasution, and others. Around 1977, he started his solo career by performing the song Lilin Lilin Kecil, written by James F. Sunda. The song Lilin Lilin Kecil portrays a figure who is willing to become a guiding light for those who have lost their way. It reminds us that no matter how small our contribution or spirit may seem, it still holds great value in bringing meaning to others in this transient world. Well, listener, here is Lilin Lilin Kecil.

This song has a light, easy listening melody and tells story of love at first sight sudden, innocent and full of admiration. The lyrics describe someone who is captivated by another person's appearance and style upon passing by, sparking a strong desire to get to know them better. Krisha also has timeless, iconic songs that will always be remembered, such as Cintaku.

This song tells how love can bring peace and happiness into someone's heart, cheating a deep and romantic feelings, much like the beauty of a sunset. In 1997, Krisha released a spiritual song titled Ketika Tangan dan Kaki Berkata. The song was directly composed by Krisha himself and carries a profoundly meaningful message. Its lyrics reflect the day of judgment in the hereafter, where our humans can no longer defend themselves with words or lies. The song has become one of Krisha's most iconic spiritual works.

Many of Krish's songs have been remade by singers in this era. One of the most iconic performances is when Tulus sang Andai Aku Bisa, accompanied by Erwin Gutawa's orchestra. Andai Aku Bisa tells the story of deep regret after a separation and the longing to turn back time to fix past mistakes. Listen, this is Andai Aku Bisa by Tulus and Erwin Gutawa's orchestra.

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1: If you're in no-go or surrounding coastal areas, you're at risk. Leaving now is the safest option, so leave now towards the beach and shelter in place.
2: Oh my god, my neighbor's house. Okay. Oh my god. Oh my god.
0: Last December, Australia recorded temperatures above 47 degrees. And in January, bushfires caused tens of thousands to flee from their homes.
2: This is a real nightmare. I can't believe this is real. I can't see anything. This is literally not real. This is not real. Oh my freaking God. We just have to get down this road to the beach.
0: Nearly 3 billion animals were killed or displaced in these fires.
2: All I want is my family. All I want is to be safe.
3: Pictures and stories continue to file out from Australia.
0: The last decade was the hottest decade on record.
4: Overnight, another onslaught from an ever-expanding inferno.
0: Extreme weather displaces over 20 million people a year. And just this year, we've seen Siberian fires and catastrophic flooding in Jakarta in February.
5: Rising death toll and massive evacuation in Indonesia.
0: Devastating swarms of locusts in East Africa in April. Cyclone Amphan in eastern India and Bangladesh in May.
6: It could be the worst the area has seen in 20 years.
0: Over 400 wildfires in Alaska. And in August, more wildfires on America's Pacific coast.
7: Well, the fires raging in Northern California have now become some of the largest in state history.
0: Climate change is man-made, and the main driver is CO2 pollution from burning fossil fuels. Global temperatures continue to rise. But something else is on the rise. Climate protests all around the world. From London, to Australia.
8: We are not drowning!
0: To New Zealand. Uganda.
9: Climate change is here now, and it is killing people right now. The people who are looking at it right in the face.
0: Tokyo. India. Cristiana Figueres was the lead negotiator for the Paris Climate Agreement in 2015.
10: The next 8 to 10 years is going to determine the quality of life for the next 100 to 200 years, if not longer. That's the race that we're in.
11: We all watched with amazement when exactly 1 year ago, young people from all over the world took to the streets to express their feeling that we're not doing enough about climate change, that we're not treating it like the emergency it is.
0: Actor Don Cheadle is a goodwill ambassador for the UN Environment Program.
11: It's a year later now. Have we done enough? No, we have not. And climate change is only part of this story. Our rainforests are disappearing at an extraordinary rate. One football field of rainforest is destroyed every 6 seconds. 1 million plant and animal species are on the brink of extinction. By 2050, there will be more plastic in the oceans than fish. And so climate change and our treatment of the natural world are colliding and exacerbating each other to create a perfect storm. This cannot go on. You know it, I know it, and we know what we need to do.
0: In 2015, the UN announced 17 Sustainable Development Goals, the SDGs, a blueprint to achieve a better and more sustainable future for all. We need to follow these goals to ensure that we are the last generation to be threatened by climate change. These are the solutions.
11: We need to reduce global emissions by 50% by 2030. To do this, we need a rapid but just transition to renewable energy. That means an end to the building of new coal power stations and an end to subsidizing of fossil fuels. Government should also shift the tax burden from payrolls to carbon. Taxing carbon rather than people will increase output and employment while reducing emissions. And we need to stop deforestation in its tracks, planting trees instead of chopping them down. We need to think about what we eat and how we produce food. embracing healthy, nutritious diets, sustainable farming methods, and reducing food waste. The climate crisis is an opportunity. Renewable energy is cheaper than fossil fuels. Thousands of businesses are working to go carbon neutral, and the opportunity to generate clean, safe, and decent jobs is enormous. The passion for protest can turn into a passion for changing all of our behavior to create a better, safer, just, sustainable world.

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Diplomatic Forum, The Session, Indonesian Wonder, Miscellany, Let's Speak Bahasa Indonesia, Indonesian Pop and Regional Songs, International Musical Entertainment, as well as news and information about Indonesia and abroad. 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

0: Some people say they vape to avoid the dangers of smoking, but vape still poses the same harm for them. Here is an explanation by PhD researcher at University of Groningen, the Netherlands, Dr. Oke Dimas Asmara.
1: I will never get tired saying things, please do not smoke or even vaping, because smoking, in short, it contains more than 7,000 chemicals on it and almost hundreds of them known to cause cancer. So it's carcinogenic. So if you inhale these dangerous substances, it means you expose your lungs to these dangerous hazardous substances, and it will damage your cells in your lungs, and it will irritate and have inflammation. So inflammation meaning your body try to fight these dangerous substances, so there's a battlefield in your lungs, and it will get scarred, so it can have scarring, and then it can reduce the elasticity of the lungs. So your lungs need to inhale to expand and to shrink to remove the carbon dioxide, so it will lose its elasticity, so it cannot longer get oxygen as much as needed before, and it also cannot remove it. So in over the years, the most important things happen, which is there will be a mutation in your lung cells, and it will become a lung cancer. And lung cancer is among the deadliest cancer of all cancer that the body could have. So yes, it's quietly, but slowly but surely damage your lungs. And also it's also happened with vaping. So it is often marketed as a safe alternative for smoking, but the truth, it is not. Even some e-cigarettes or vaping contain higher nicotine than a cigarette. So please do not take the claim, take the bait, especially for the younger generation, because we can see here not only in Indonesia, but also I live in Netherlands right now, there's like increasing case of very young age, around 18, 20s, early 20s, they have lung injury because of the vaping. So it gets really, really dangerous. And vaping is a relatively new thing. So the study is still ongoing right now, but we can see the result. The current result is as hard, as dangerous as smoking. So that's the real truth.
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2: Here is quote of the day. Patience has no limits. If there is a limit, it means you have no patience. That's a quote by Kiai Haji Abdurrahman Wahid, or familiarly known as Gus Dur, an Indonesian Muslim figure from the Nahdlatul Ulama. He served as the fourth president of the Republic of Indonesia from 1999 to 2001. And that's quote of the day.
3: More from Indonesia is coming up shortly. 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

Indonesia has more than 17,000 islands. Every region in Indonesia has tradition, culture, and the beauty of nature, which is incomparable. Bali is one of the islands in Indonesia which is very popular in the world. Because its popularity, until now there are people who think that Bali is not part of Indonesia. Bali itself is an island belonging to a group of beautifully lined islands in the territory of Republic of Indonesia. And talking about Bali, firstly in your mind is the beauty of the beach and tradition of its people. Bali does not only have the beauty of nature and tradition, it is also popular for its dances, which move suitably with the rhythm. Gamelan Bali is the music to accompany those dances. There is one Balinese traditional musical instrument, however, there is one Balinese traditional musical instrument which is not quite known by many people. The name is Rindik. According to the history, Rindik was created due to Ponorogo people in East Java moving to Bali. At the beginning, when Wangkir or known Ponorogo side did rebellion against Majapahit Kingdom, most of Ponorogo people moved to Bali. Ponorogo people also brought their traditional instrument, namely Angklung Reyog. Angklung Reyog is the weapon of Majapahit Kingdom which functions as instrument of the kingdom. When the Mak attacked, the Angklung and Gamelan from Ponorogo were brought to Bali. On the way to Bali, those instruments were damaged. Arriving in Bali, Majapahit people were difficult to string the gamelan up, including Angklung. Although Angklung in Bali is not similar like the one as usual, for example in West Java. This instrument still produces sound by being beaten like gamelan, which is made from metal. Angklung in Bali has changed its name to be Rindik, which is from Javanese ancient language meaning neatly arranged with little gaps. And listener, before we talk more about the instrument, how about we listen to the Rindik and the flute rhythm by Trio Buana?

listener, rindik is made from the pieces of bamboo, which are arranged according to its size and its tone. Bamboo which is used to make rindik is the selected one. So, it is not easy to be broken and will produce a very good sound. This instrument is played by beating and using percussion tool made of rubber with different sizes to produce a melodious harmonization of sound. To make it, the bamboo is cut and arranged according to the sizes. The number of pieces of bamboo usually consists of 11 up to 13 pieces. Every piece of bamboo has different size and tone. The larger the size of the bamboo is, the lower the pitch will be. The smaller the bamboo, of course, the higher the tone is produced. The bamboos are arranged in places which is made from bamboo. Those bamboos are arranged beginning from the lowest tone on the left corner to the highest on the right. The tone which is produced by rindik is pentatonic, meaning it has five main tones. The big percussion tool is usually used on the left hand and the small one is on the right hand. This is because the leftmost tone is lower, so when it's played, there will be a balance of the tone.

listener, to play Rindik needs a special skill and feeling. In playing Rindik, there is also a technique of beating, namely ngundil, which is held by the left hand of companion player or called sangsi. In the performance of Bung Bung Dance, this technique is called jegog. In Bali itself, and Rindik is usually performed to accompany the Bung Bung Dance. Besides that, Rindik is also performed to accompany many other events such as wedding ceremony. The special rhythm of Rindik makes the nuance of the event becoming more romantic. In the development era, Rindik becomes an instrument which is more flexible and has many functions. And listener, that was a glimpse about a traditional instrument coming from Bali, and it is called Rindik. Thank you very much for listening, and sampai jumpa.

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Today's edition of Music Corner presents a regional pop song from Bengkulu province entitled Pais Fish. The song tells about Pais Fish or Pendap Bengkulu, namely Bengkulu specialty fish sauce. The lyrics also tell of pais wrapped with taro leaves. Pais fish is deliciously eaten with warm white rice cook and chili sauce. It is tasteful, so it makes people want to eat by eating it. Well, listener, here is the song Ikan Pais by Jarvis. Enjoy!

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News, information, and entertainment from Indonesia, only on Indonesia Today.

This is Voice of Indonesia with Newsline. Indonesian President Prabowo Subianto has stressed the need for Indonesia to continue strengthening the Indonesian National Armed Forces, citing the country's vast size. Quoted from Antara, the president acknowledged the heavy task facing the Indonesian National Armed Forces, but he also expressed confidence in the military's capability to fulfill its duties. President Prabowo emphasized that Indonesia has no intention of interfering with any nation and respects all countries, but will not tolerate being threatened. Indonesian National Armed Forces, he said, is built for self-defense and to protect the people. Indonesian government views the transition to green energy and digital development as the twin engines driving national economic growth. Quoted from Antara, Haryo Limanseto, spokesperson for the Coordinating Ministry for Economic Affairs, said on Monday, the synergy between the availability of affordable and clean energy and the acceleration of digital infrastructure is key to creating a globally competitive investment climate, while also accelerating the achievement of long-term growth targets. Haryo views the reliability of green energy as an absolute prerequisite for meeting electricity demand, which is projected to reach 700 to 800 terawatt hours by 2030. That was Newsline from Voice of Indonesia, from Indonesia to the world.

Voice of Indonesia from Indonesia to the world. It's 3 p.m. Western Indonesia time, so it means Indonesia Today is available not only on voinews.id and RRI Digital Mobile App Channel VOI, but also on RRINet on rri.co.id. With me, Rahma, on this October 5th, 2026, as always, going to be here to provide you with the latest news from Indonesia, along with various programs informing you about the country's art, culture, tourism, and more, and of course, more music that will be coming up next. And of course, October 5th is incomplete without mentioning the 81st anniversary of the Indonesian National Armed Forces. And we have a special talk later on VOI Talk. So stay tuned on the program Indonesia Today from Voice of Indonesia.

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Favorable wind. 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Endless ideal spots for surfing. 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The perfect escape. 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Forging lasting friendships. Good times. Good company. Living it up into the night. Cooling off after a splendid day of surfing. Vibrant, colorful nightlife. The ultimate surfer's paradise. Wonderful Indonesia.

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0: Voice of Indonesia from Indonesia to the world. VOI listeners and viewers, a total of 300 soldiers from the Indonesian Rapid Deployable Battalion Task Force Konga 39G MONUSCO fiscal year 2025 have returned home safe and sound after completing their duties with the UN peacekeeping mission in the Democratic Republic of the Congo. The return of Chalk 1 was marked by a traditional reception ceremony at the Center for Peacekeeping Operation Standardization and Maintenance Field of the Indonesian National Armed Forces Peacekeeping Center in Sentul, Bogor, West Java on September 26, 2026. So what exactly did they do in the Democratic Republic of the Congo? Let's hear the stories and experiences of our peacekeeper with First Lieutenant Infantry Fadli Nur Aziz. Good afternoon, Lieutenant Fadli.
1: Good afternoon, ma'am. How are you?
0: I'm doing great. So very great to have you with us here. Welcome home to Indonesia.
1: Thank you, ma'am.
0: So, talking about this mission, can you tell us more about your main mission and responsibilities in the Democratic Republic of the Congo in this mission?
1: Actually, our main mission was to support a MONUSCO mandate, especially for protection of civilian. We conduct regular patrol, day and night patrol, to give our presence to all local authority. Besides, we conduct the regular patrol, we doing also the long range patrol. We conduct a long range patrol for 24 hours outside our camp. And then after 24 hours, we going back to our camp again, and we do some long range mission. It means like long range patrol, but we do overnight outside our camp for 2 days and one night. After that, we going back again to our camp. After that, we also conduct we call mobile operation base. It's a little same with the long range mission or long range patrol, but we do for the three days and tonight we conduct overnight outside our camp. And also we conduct some secure harvest to secure all the local do some harvesting or planning period. And also we don't forget, we do some like we protect the student while they conduct the study at the morning until the afternoon. And also we coordinate with the FARDC. FARDC is a army from the Congolese. And also we conduct the communicate with the local security forces and other MONUSCO components and also the local authorities. And also we regularly engage with the local communities to understand the security situation and to build the good communication and also trust between the MONUSCO and the local people. So I think our mission was not only about the military operation, but it was also about the supporting the peace, stability, and also the safety civilian.
0: Okay, and what about the security situation there that you found?
1: Alhamdulillah, so far when I do the approximately 1 year's mission in the Republic Democratic of Congo, the situation is remain calm but unpredictable.
0: Okay, 1 year means from October 2025.
1: Yeah, that's right.
0: Okay. And which part of the Democratic Republic of the Congo precisely were you stationed in?
1: Actually, we were stationed in Bunia, in the Ituri province. This place is the eastern part of Democratic of Congo. Actually, Bunia was our HQ, headquarters of our contingent. Beside that, we also have three other bases to support our operation. The first one is TOB Chabi. We conduct a TOB, we call TOB Chabi, and also POB Commander, and also POB Bogoro. From these three locations, we conduct the military operation and patrols in the different area within our area responsibility. And one thing, we also have one camp in near the HQ of Indo-RDB contingent, we call Bunia Airport. That camp have some responsibility to securing the UN air asset and also coordinate with the aviation personnel in Bunia Airport.
0: Okay. And in conducting this mission, what were the biggest challenges you faced?
1: I think the biggest challenge in this mission, in my opinion, the biggest challenge was operating in a complex security environment, combined with the difficult terrain, really, really poor infrastructure.
0: Wow.
1: And long distance between, I said you before, I have three POB, the TOB Chabi, POB Commander, and also POB Bogoro, and also in the RDB HQ. We have a long real distance, such as I give you some example. From Bunia headquarter to TOB Chabi, approximately we conduct 12 hours distance if we want to go from the TOB Chabi to the Bunia HQ. And from the Commander POB to Bunia HQ or Indo-RDB HQ, we conduct for approximately 5 to 4 hours. But the near base is POB Bogoro, just approximately maybe 2 to 3 hours, because all POB and TOB have a really bad road. Sometime our troop had operate in the remote area with the limited access and limited facilities.
0: Wow, what a long journey indeed. And how do you solve those challenges? How do you dealt with that, like the road, infrastructure, facilities?
1: Yeah, we have our contingent commander. We have many officers in there. Every time, every second, every single day, we already given instruct by our commander. So alhamdulillah, every single day we conduct in mission area is doing well.
0: And what about the language? Is that one of the barriers when conducting the mission?
1: That is our main challenges, ma'am, I think. Because, you know, actually in Indonesian peacekeeping or Indonesian personnel, we just learn like Indonesian language and also maybe English language. But in this mission, almost the local population, they speak like Swahili or French and maybe another local language. Just a little personnel can communicate with the English. But to deal with this problem, while we doing some practice in the Indonesian Peacekeeping Center, our instructor sometimes give us regarding the Swahili language, French language, and we got a little bit knowledge about French language or Swahili language. But in this case, ma'am, every POB and TOB we have some LA and also CLA. LA is mean language assistant. It's the personnel from the local. But But they working for United Nations. So when we call, when we do some patrol, when we do some civic activity with NGH with every local, we bring them, and they help us to communicate with the local.
0: Okay, so what's the most memorable or valuable experience that you had during your mission?
1: I'm sorry, ma'am, please repeat again.
0: Your memorable experience.
1: I have many memorable experience in there. Such as I have some mission with the POB, commander of commander POB, who have the really, really big area of responsibility in there. And then from contingent from Indonesia until the last contingent from Indonesia, Indo-RDB 39G, we never get in inside the area of the name is Mombasa. Mombasa, it's approximately 200 kilometer from the POB commander. Indonesia, Indonesia never going there. But in that time, I'll be the first maybe with the contingent commander, with the company commander from commander POB. We going inside to the Mombasa area with the Kenya soldier.
0: Okay, so this is the first time for Indonesian and even foreign troops to enter the area.
1: That's right, ma'am.
0: Okay, and after completing this mission, what is the most important lesson then that you have brought home with you?
1: I think the really most important I got it from the mission, ma'am, is that the peace is cannot be achieved just by the military force alone. We should include the trust, a good communication, a good cooperation, and respect for the local community. And also this mission made me appreciate peace is in Indonesia and reminded me as a soldier about our duty is not only to protect the people, but also to contribute the peace.
0: What a lesson you brought home. And as we celebrate today's special day for the Indonesian Armed Forces, the 81st anniversary, this mission is also a reminder of the important role of the personnel of Indonesian National Armed Forces in contributing to peace and security beyond Indonesia. So as an Indonesian peacekeeper, what are your hopes for the National Armed Forces on its 81st anniversary?
1: Okay, today is our anniversary as a soldier in Indonesia Army. Happy anniversary to all Indonesian Army. I hope on this 81 is longest time, I think. I hope in this 81 anniversary, the Indonesian Armed Force will continue to be a professional, modern, and be a respected military force. And also as a peacekeeper, we carry the name of the Indonesia TNI to the world. I hope all soldier will always maintain the professional discipline, integrity, and also the spirit of serving of the humanity. And I hope Indonesia will continue to contribute to the international peacekeeping mission. Once again, happy 81 anniversary to Indonesian National Armed Force. From Indonesia to the world, we serve for peace.
0: Okay, seems like now we are in the same server from Indonesia to the world.
1: Yes.
0: Thank you so much, First Lieutenant Infantry Fadli Nur Aziz, for sharing your experiences, valuable stories from the mission in the Democratic Republic of the Congo. Really glad to have you back home, and we wish you and all the returning peacekeepers good health and continued success in your future duties. Keep guarding peace in Indonesia and around the world. Thank you so much.
1: Thank you so much for the time, man.
0: Well, VOI listeners and viewers, that's today's VOI Talk in the special edition of 81st anniversary of Indonesian National Armed Forces. Join us again for more interesting stories and talks only on Voice of Indonesia, from Indonesia to the world.
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So that was my newest single called Sahabat Tersayang. But actually that song is a remake of my old song from 2006.

It's been 18 years since the release of the original song, but now I remake it into a new version, to a more adult version of the song, because originally, Sahabat Tersayang, it was the meaning of sahabat, best friend itself is very universal, right? But the meaning of the original song, the best friend is my mother. So I remake this song into a newer version. Initially, I wanna present the song for my mother as a Mother's Day song, but turns out I was pregnant at that time. So it was kind of perfect. Now that I am a mother, I am an adult, so my daughter can now, you know, present this song for me as a mother. So it's kind of like a full circle moment for this song, Sahabat Tersayang.

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1: VOA listeners and viewers, Cone Connection Russia 2026 is bringing together international tour operators to promote Russia's tourism potential to the global market. Indonesia is also taking part with a delegation from Voice of Indonesia. We have VOI reporter Rizka Fadila talking to Chairman Executive Officer of Cone Connection Russia 2026, Benster Benjamin.
2: Hello, Voice of Indonesia. This Cone Connection Russia 2026 is the second international B2B business to business exhibition dedicated to inbound tourism to Russia, designed for travel professionals and foreign tourist operators. This event aims to bring together tourism industry players from various regions of Russia and delegations of international tour operators to promote Russia tourism potential to the global market. So, here with me, Chief Executive Officer Benjamin. Hello, good afternoon.
3: Hi.
2: Can you tell us what is the main message to this international exhibition, and what impact do you expect this event to bring to Russia or other countries?
3: So, the main goal of Cone Connection Russia is to make the world discover that Russia is safe, beautiful. We have a lot of different regions, hotels, resorts, and the main point that there are so many good people who are ready to host your clients from different countries from all over the world. And for example, like me as Russian, I remember and I love Canggu, Bali, when I travel myself. And I wish that also the citizens from Indonesia and people from all over the world

0: world. They would know all Russian main sightseeing tour cities just to come and discover our beautiful country.
1: Okay, do you have any places in Russia you could recommend to Indonesian people?
0: For sure. I recommend to all Indonesian tourists come first of all, for example, to fly to St. Petersburg, stay in St. Petersburg, then fly to Murmansk to see the Arctic wild cold nature. It's so beautiful. And then fly back to south of Russia. For sure, it's not so hot like in Indonesia, but it's so beautiful place where you have a sea and mountains where you can make a ski resort, for example. So this combination would be a very good itinerary for all tourists from Indonesia to come and visit our country.
1: Oh, I see. It's really interesting. And okay, what does Russia want to offer Indonesian tourists?
0: The main purpose to understand that Russia is itself multinational country, and wherever those are Christians, Muslims, or Buddhists, or any, we are ready to invite and host and meet all different religions, nations, and people from all over the world. Russia is big. It's difficult to come because it's far away, and it's big itself to travel. But we say don't worry. It's a big but one lifetime trip that costs that worth, and it will be one of the best trips that you and all. I invite everyone from Indonesia to come to Russia. We have a lot of different cities and regions. You just ask your partners, I want to come to Russia. Your travel will be at the best level.
1: Okay, thank you so much.
0: Thank you so much.
1: And as you can see, I think Russia is Muslim friendly countries, yeah. And there's some halal food, and you could travel Russia anytime.
0: Yeah, thank you so much,
2: Rizka Fadila, reporting from Voice of Indonesia. Thank you, Rizka Fadila, for your report talking to Chairman Executive Officer of Cone Connection Russia 2026. We still have more when we come back, so stick around, don't go anywhere, still on Indonesia Today.

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1: Topeng kelana sendiri mempunyai karakter atau gambaran.
2: Kelana mask itself has a character of image of an arrogant man. His movement was firm, shows strength, power, and intelligence and selfish. Kelana is the peak of final human face, but here we live under the sky where there is another above us.
1: Manusia yang paling akhir. Tapi di sini bahwa kita hidup di atas langit, ada langit lagi.
2: Katmini, or better known as Nani, is the 13th generation heir of Palimanan Dance Mask. The spirit to preserve and introduce Palimanan Dance Mask is still burning through her veins, although her age doesn't say the same. But is the next generation or the heir of this mask dance have to be direct descendants of her?
1: Ya, kan orang lain kan kadang bisa aja.
2: Well, other people is fine, but who is his or her teacher? Fanny is my daughter, and I taught her how to dance. If the case is like me, I'm not the direct descendant of Nisuji. The term is Nazap, because the name of the heir is from provincial's level and regency. There is a certificate for that. The maestro title also comes from province. We as the heir have to be clear, there have to be the next generation who learned it. There is an activity.
1: Ada kegiatannya. Ya, kita ketawa, Pak. Ketawa, oke, itu.
2: How is the process of searching for the heir?
1: Ya, kita kan cari ini ya, Mbak. Apa ya, ibaratnya kan yang mau melestarikan.
2: Well, we are searching for someone who want to preserve it. Sometimes somebody learned it here, but they develop other mass dance. So I don't want to take him or her as the heir. Except like Altan here, he is my nephew, and as the heir and the next generation of Palimanan mass dance, he has to develop Palimanan mass dance, not other dance. If he did it, I would cross him out of the heir list. What is it for, right? Searching for the heir that has a big will to preserve the mass dance is not easy. Fanny Indriani is one of the heir that has a simple thinking. She just want to dance just like her friends.
3: Mungkin kan waktu kecil mah males gitu, masih maunya main.
2: Maybe when I was a little girl, I was so lazy because I just want to play. If my mother teach dance to the elementary school, I will come with her. One day, I want to learn how to dance the mask dance because I want to participate in a competition. So I joined the practice.
3: Terus Fanny latihan sama mama sama teman-teman juga.
2: As an heir and the next generation of the mask dance, Fanny also have a wonderful experience, like welcoming a president at the Keraton Nusantara Festival in 2014.
3: Ya, waktu itu festival.
2: It was the Keraton Nusantara Festival in Sunyaragi, and I was dancing and welcoming the president.
3: Terus Fanny, ya, nyambut Bapak Presiden itu di situ.
2: Mask dance is a form of art that is rich in culture and traditions. Describes human character and guts in several stories. Also, a medium that connect people with teaching and mythology that lives in their culture. Preserving it is the way how mass dance can survive from technology blast that hits young generation today.
3: Ya, karena ingin melestarikan kebudayaan.
2: Because I want to preserve Cirebon culture, specifically Palimanan mask dance, and we as the youth have to have the spirit to preserve it so it will not be extinct.
3: Kesenian Cirebon itu tidak punah.

VOI listeners and viewers, you're enjoying a song by GAC, Gamaliel Audrey Cantika, Never Leave Ya. I wish I could never leave ya, but unfortunately, it's time for me to sign out from the show, but only from RR Init. Because on voinews.id and RR Digital, we keep on airing till the next 1 hour. So, I'm Rahma signing up from the program, and I'll see you in another edition of Indonesia Today from Voice of Indonesia.

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Here is the 4 o'clock news line first, the headline. Indonesia seeks peaceful relations, will not tolerate interference. Jakarta police deploys 10,121 personnel to secure FIFA ASEAN Cup final. Here is the news in detail. Presiden Prabowo Subianto said Indonesia is committed to maintaining peace and respecting other nations while remaining firm in defending its sovereignty. He said at the commemoration of the 81st anniversary of the Indonesian National Armed Forces at the National Armed Forces headquarters in East Jakarta on Monday. According to him, this principle has been upheld by Indonesian leaders since the country's founding. Indonesia has no intention of interfering in the affairs of other countries and respects all nations and global powers. Jakarta Metropolitan Police deployed 10,121 joint personnel to secure the 2026 FIFA ASEAN Cup final between Indonesia and Thailand at the Gelora Bung Karno Main Stadium in central Jakarta on Monday. Head of the Operations Bureau of the Jakarta Metropolitan Police, Brigadier General Laude Aris El Fatar, led the tactical floor game at Balai Sarbini, South Jakarta on Monday to finalize personnel placement, supporter mobility, traffic engineering, and contingency scenarios. The series of matches at the stadium begins with the third place match between Malaysia and Vietnam at 4 p.m., followed by the final between Indonesia and Thailand at 8 p.m. Well, listener, that was Newsline from Voice of Indonesia, from Indonesia to the world.

Listener, today's music corner presents a song from Mahalini. Niluh Ketut Mahalini Ayu Raharja, better known as Mahalini, born on March 4, 2000 in Denpasar City, Bali Province, is an Indonesian singer who started her professional music career after coming out as top 5 of Indonesian Idol Season 10. Her first album, Fabula, gained success through several hit songs such as Sisa Rasa and Sial. At the end of March 2024, Mahalini returned with her latest single, Mati-Matian, or in English means desperately. In writing this song, she was assisted directly by the popular musician Anmes Kamaleng. Mati-Matian tells the story of someone who has sacrificed for her loved one, but her struggle is not considered, even though she has fought desperately. Well, listener, let's enjoy the latest song by Mahalini, Mati-Matian. Happy listening.

0: Penumpang yang akan naik pastikan Anda berada di belakang garis taman peron, garis berwarna kuning. 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Pastikan tidak tertinggal di area stasiun Tanah Abang.
1: 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It becomes a hub that connect people who lived and work in Banten, West Java, and Jakarta.

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Voice of Indonesia, from Indonesia to the world.

0: to realize equal access to education and produce world-class future leaders, especially in science and technology. The Indonesian government, through the Ministry of Higher Education, Science and Technology, is running Sekolah Garuda or Garuda School at the senior high level. According to the Indonesian Vice Minister of Higher Education, Science and Technology, Professor Stella Christy, PhD, this program is open for any high-achieving students, regardless of their economic background, regardless of where they live in Indonesia.
1: The first thing that we are addressing is that problem, that in Indonesia, we do not have equal opportunities. We do not have equal access for the best educations. And Sekolah Garuda, first and foremost, is addressing that. In addressing this, Sekolah Garuda really stands out from any other top schools that are in Indonesia, for any other high quality schools at Indonesia, because it's giving access. So to do this, Sekolah Garuda is actually going to give scholarships for at least 80% of the students. So those students who are actually have very good academic achievements, but they come from family who cannot afford. They come from families who cannot afford to go to the best schools. Now they will be able to do that in Sekolah Garuda. Secondly, Sekolah Garuda is really put of the second pillar of Sekolah Garuda is that we are actually really creating the new leaders of Indonesia. And what kind of new leaders that we want? Clearly, we want the new leaders who are able to compete internationally, to compete in the world, who are at ease speaking in international capacity, just like our president right now. At the same time, we need to have leaders who are very attuned to the diversity of Indonesia, are able to have empathy about the Indonesian, what makes Indonesia today, of the difficulties and other challenges of Indonesia, as well as of the successes and being of Indonesia. And in order to do that, we are creating a third pillar of the Garuda High School, mm-hmm. is that not only the school has to excel academically, but the students will be required to really give back to the communities around them. So Garuda High School is very special. It's not an exclusive high school. It's a high school that is very inclusive, and yet it's a high school that's also very special.
0: You can listen and watch more on our YouTube channel, VOI Official.

here is the word of the day. Only those who dare to fail are brave enough to start anew. A quote by Sukarno. Sukarno is the first president of Indonesia. He is famous as a charismatic founding father, with eyes for the future and opportunities. Well, listener, that's quote of the day from Voice of Indonesia.

0: That's the sound of Gending traditional music from wayang or shadow puppet performance at Museum Senopudoyo, Yogyakarta. Basuki, dalang or puppet master, enthusiastically played wayang kulit or leather puppet accompanied by Gending music rhythm and the beautiful voice of Sinden or Javanese traditional singer. His love for wayang since he was a kid made him deepen puppet mastery and teach puppet mastery. Basuki explained that wayang began from India. Historically, wayang was used in Indonesia to spread Islam.
1: Menurut yang saya ketahui, ceritanya dari India. Cerita itu dibawa ke sini oleh orang-orang Hindu. Tapi dulu itu bentuknya bukan seperti ini, tapi
2: as I know, wayang is from India. The story was brought by Hindu people. But wayang wasn't like this. It had reliefs of Borobudur temple and Prambanan temple to develop Hindu and Buddha religions. I don't know in what century. Sultan Kalijaga was a culturalist because Japanese people were interested in wayang and the story. Because it's just in the form of temple reliefs, Sunan Kalijaga took it over to develop Islam by changing the form. He created wayang like now. West Java has wayang golek and wooden puppet, which has the same story as wayang purwo or classical leather puppets for Hindu epics. There is the story of Ramayana and Mahabharata. Jogja also has wayang golek, but with different story, namely Mena. It also aims to develop Islam.
0: Wayang is not merely an aesthetic performance art. Wayang kulit performance, which uses devices different from other wayang performances, is rich in philosophic values symbolized in every aspect.
1: Jadi seni pedalangan itu mengandung banyak falsafah, terutama falsafah kehidupan.
2: So puppet mastery contains many philosophies. The main factor in life philosophies. What I know in puppet mastery, there are clear or wayang screen to describe the world. Red colors in the upper part symbolizes the sky, and the lower part symbolizes ground or earth. Light in puppet mastery is called blancong, describing the sun and the moon. Japanese people call it binabar. So knowledge is so not kept. So people can choose the good or the bad one. So it's all shown.
0: Besides, wayang also has certain symbols. Wayang stories adapt the story of Ramayana and Mahabharata, which is also rich in philosophic meanings.
1: Misalnya kalau cerita Ramayana ya ada Ravana itu yang berwatak jelek atau angkara. 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
2: for example,
1: baik.
2: The story of Ramayana in which Rahwana is bad and cool, while Rama is nice and honest. Pandawa lima is good, but whether it's right or no, we don't know. Nobody is perfect. But in general, people from Pandawa are good and honest, while those from Kurawa or Astina are bad. But not all of them. Therefore, Japanese people call it binabar knowledge. It's all shown. It depends on us which one we should follow.
1: Kita tinggal memilih mau ikut yang mana.

0: unlike other traditional art, which are threatened to extinct, wayang kulit art is still able to survive. Wayang kulit is getting global and attractive.
1: Kesenian pedalangan dan kerawitan ini sebenarnya sudah mendunia sekarang ini. Lebih dari 100 negara itu punya
2: and karawitan classical Japanese music art are actually already popular worldwide. At present, more than 100 countries already have traditional gamelan orchestra, wayang, dalang, and sinden. The Rasindan from Japan and the U.S. Young generation can learn it if they want to. I see lots of progress. Many students of SMKI now learned it. When I still thought Karawitan major only had one class, now there are three classes.
0: Adaptive wayang art makes wayang kulit continue to exist and get far from extinction. According to Professor Bakdi Sumanto, an intellectual and culturalist, wayang is easily adaptable to the recent era and trend in communities. That's why wayang never dies.
3: Ya, wayang itu memang terus-menerus ada ya, artinya masih hidup dengan sangat bagus sekarang. Kalau kita melihat ke Solo, lebih dahsyat lagi.
2: Wayang kulit continues to exist and survive well. If we move to Solo, it's amazing. Jogja still has a strong scenario, not like Solo, which has changed into pop art. We have to know what people like now. For instance, war. So that puppet masters like Kimantap Sudarsono try to make puppet manipulating by playing wayang kulit like people play kung fu, long jokes, and addressing politics. In the era of the then Indonesian President Suharto, Golkar Party always won the election. Anom played in Senayan, Gatot Koco graduated. It means the graduation of Suharto. So, wayang and politics are closely tied, that wayang continues to exist and it's amazing.

0: kita berbasis dari seni tradisi yang ada di kita, yaitu lebih ke wayang kulit sebetulnya, karena kita bermainan bayang-bayang gitu. 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
1: This wayang is based on traditional art around us. It's like wayang kulit actually, because at first I explored this work into plastic waste. It's more transparent. So I equip it with wayang tafib and lighting with traditional wayang. If traditional wayang only uses one light, wayang tafib uses 12 lights. So it uses film techniques like fade in and fade out. The difference is wayang kulit has solid material, so it only has one color when the light hits, while wayang tafib is colorful.
2: That's the explanation of tafib, modern wayang creator. Wayang tafib is a performance adapting wayang kulit. Wayang tafib is wayang made from plastic with lighting system used in wayang kulit. Wayang tafib was created as tafib worried about the young generation who have no space to play. So wayang tafib is the innovation of wayang kulit. Besides, through modern wayang, tafib tries to broaden youth insight on environmental awareness.
0: Nah, saya mencoba bagaimana mereka bersosialisasi dengan membuat wayang, bahannya dari bekas sampah, plastik gitu ya. Kemudian
1: I try to introduce youth to wayang made from garbage and plastic. The materials are easy to find. Then I try to broaden their insight on garbage which can be useful for a work.
0: Bahwa sampah juga itu bisa bermanfaat untuk sebuah karya.
2: Unlike traditional wayang, which brings the story of Ramayana and Mahabharata in wayang kulit performance, wayang tafib story is taken from daily life and school lessons.
0: Pertama kali saya bercerita itu untuk ruang bermain anak-anak itu, saya tidak mengambil cerita-cerita dari Ramayana ataupun apa gitu ya. Nah, saya
1: at first, I told a story on playground instead of taking the story of Ramayana. I took it from their school lessons. I told stories about food chain like mouse eats rice, snake eats mouse, eagle eats snake, and eagle eats snake. So who eats eagle? It raises question and human is revealed to eat eagle. In the end, the story ends up with knowledge about garbage that is beneficial for works, something like that.
2: Figures in wayang tafib are also taken from figures close to kids.
0: Untuk awalnya saya dalam proses itu tidak memperkenalkan dulu wayang-wayang tradisi, karena terlalu jauh bagi mereka. Tapi pola saya adalah mengikuti irama anak-anak dulu, karena selama saya mencoba-coba, kalian hari ini menggambar tokoh yang Anda senangi.
1: I do not introduce traditional wayang because it's too far for them. I try to follow them. I let them draw figures they like. From 60 kids, no one draw wayang figures. They draw SpongeBob, Naruto, and many more. That's the problem for me. I take it slow. When they start to like draw and play wayang, I introduce them traditional wayang figures.
2: Concerning the phenomenon of modern wayang, which no longer follows the rule, public has various opinions. Tikno, wayang orang or human puppet artist from Jogja, disagreed with wayang performance which doesn't follow the rule, while Gusti Joyo, little brother of Yogyakarta Governor Sri Sultan, agreed with the innovations of wayang.
3: Pribadi saya kurang suka itu, Mbak. Karena wayang itu merupakan gambaran kehidupan kita. Jadi istilahnya,
1: I don't like modern wayang which no longer follows the rule, because wayang is description of life. Our life is described in wayang. There are bad deeds and good deeds, but it still has its rule. It has to be standardized. But I don't agree if dalang changes its rule. The real artist ya? Ya, betul, is creative indeed,
3: kreatif, gitu,
1: but
3: kan?
1: Never changes the prevailing rule.
3: Pakem yang sudah baku.
4: Itu banyak yang harus diterjemahkan, terutama untuk anak-anak saya.
1: Many parts in wayang should be transformed in a comprehensive way, especially for my children. I present them wayang with more comprehensive explanation. Otherwise, they do not understand. I realize that the world changes, so there should be adjustment. Kraton or palace still has teaching form, so it still runs in kraton. Kids are forced indeed.
4: Masih berjalan di keraton.
2: According to Bakdi Sumanto, Javanese culturalists agreed with innovations and adaptive character that make wayang never die.
5: Pakem itu bisa berubah-berubah karena wayang itu sangat adaptif dengan zaman. Pada waktu
1: rule can change as wayang is adaptive to changes. In the era of G30 as BKI, which is the 1965 incident revolved around the killing of six army generals, Subandrio, who witnessed the incident, was called as Druna, person who made other people fall down, and Sukarno himself reflected Gatot culture figure. So Sukarno delivered a speech by using the allegory of wayang. We do it because wayang is so adaptive that it continues to exist.
2: Both traditional wayang art and popular wayang art are valuable and unforgotten national cultural products. Basuki and Tafib hope the young generation always preserve wayang.
3: Harapan saya ya generasi muda supaya lebih
1: I hope
3: lagi.
1: More young generation can preserve wayang. If ya, it goes international, mendunia, I'm ya, so excited.
3: Saya senang saja.
6: Hati saya tidak akan gelisah misalkan ketika ada kesenian atau misalkan wayang kita diakui oleh Malaysia atau diklaim oleh Malaysia, saya enggak gelisah hati saya.
1: Yang I wouldn't be worried if our arts or our wayang are claimed by Malaysia. What makes me worried is when my children or my grandchildren do not know wayang. This is the hardest thing. Making generation in the next 10 or 20 years still know and care about wayang.
6: Tahun yang akan datang.

Aceh is popularly known as Serambi Makkah or Veranda of Makkah because it was historically the first gateway for Islam to enter Indonesia. Now we will explore a song that is much more than just a simple lullaby coming from Aceh. Do Daidi, also known as Do Daidi, a song known as having a gentle melody, has helped many babies fall asleep. These soft notes actually carry a very strong history. Inside this song, parents didn't just sing for sleep. They sang with prayers, hopes, and the goal of raising the future generation that will be brave enough to stand against colonial rule in Aceh in the 18th and 19th century. It is a beautiful example of how a peaceful song can be used to build a great courage. It reminds us that even the simplest words can shape a person's future. Here is the historic Do Daidi.

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0: This is Voice of Indonesia with the news. First, the headlines. President Prabowo urges Indonesian military to adapt to new threats. Indonesian police arrest 11 suspects linked to terrorism across 6 provinces. Here is the news in detail. Indonesian President Prabowo Subianto attended the 81st anniversary commemoration of the Indonesian National Military or TNI at its headquarters in Cilangkap, East Jakarta on Monday. In his address, President Prabowo stressed the Indonesian military must continue to adapt to changing times and technological advances to strengthen Indonesia's defense capabilities. Prabowo said threats to national defense are no longer limited to physical attacks. He noted that Indonesia also faces threats in cyberspace and through disinformation, which could affect national security and national unity. Therefore, the military needs to be prepared to respond to the changing nature of these threats.
1: Perang sekarang belum tentu.
2: War may no longer necessarily take a physical form. Therefore, the TNI must continue to adapt. The TNI must be a professional, responsive, modern, innovative, and adaptive force. The TNI must now master technology.
0: In addition to emphasizing the strengthening of Indonesian military capabilities, President Prabowo also inaugurated 204 new military units during the commemoration. The inauguration is part of efforts to strengthen Indonesian national military's organizational structure in carrying out defense duties across Indonesia. The Counterterrorism Special Unit 88 or Densus 88 of the Indonesian National Police has arrested 11 suspected terrorism offenders across 6 provinces. During the investigation, police found indications some of the suspects had taken part in training activities from physical training to firearms practice. As quoted from the National Police Statement, spokesperson of the Special Unit, Senior Commissioner of Police Maindra Eka Wardana said on Sunday, law enforcement operations against the suspects were conducted simultaneously in West Java, Central Java, Central Sulawesi, South Sulawesi, Riau, and North Maluku. He said the suspects are believed to have links to networks affiliated with the so-called Islamic State, as well as other terrorist networks. Maindra stressed the investigation into the 11 suspects is still ongoing to examine the evidence that has been recovered, including the suspects' links to other individuals and terrorist networks. Moving on to the Indonesian Agriculture Minister Andi Amran Sulaiman said in Jakarta on Sunday, the government is maintaining rice production through water pumping and water management measures, allowing national production to continue increasing despite the threat of El Nino. The minister said the measures are aimed at ensuring that agricultural land continues to receive adequate water supplies so farmers can maintain production activities. He also stressed that the government will not leave farmers to face production challenges alone, continuing to strengthen support for agricultural inputs while maintaining water availability for farming. National rice production continued to grow during the first 8 months of 2026 despite changing weather conditions and the potential impact of El Nino on the agricultural sector. Indonesian National Food Agency has instructed state-owned food company Perum Bulog to increase the distribution of rice under the Food Supply and Price Stabilization Program by 74,800 tons to maintain price stability and ensure sufficient rice supplies for the public. The agency's head Andi Amran Sulaiman said in Jakarta on Sunday, the additional allocation distribution deadline is November 20. It follows the previous distribution, which was fully completed on September 23rd. He added the government's current rice stocks have reached 4.48 million tons, an increase of 14.8% from 3.9 million tons in September 2025. Meanwhile, Deputy for Distribution and Services Statistics at Statistics Indonesia, Ateng Hartono, said the increase in rice prices in September 2026 was mainly driven by declining supplies following the end of the peak harvest season, as well as drier conditions caused by the El Niño phenomenon. Indonesia concluded the Aichi Nagoya 2026 Asian Games with 5 gold medals, surpassing the target of 4 golds previously set by Minister of Youth and Sports Erick Thohir. The achievement came as the 2026 Asian Games concluded with the closing ceremony at Paloma Bizuho Stadium in Nagoya, Japan on Sunday. Indonesia's 5 gold medals came from badminton in the men's team and men's doubles events. Men's 75-kilogram weight lifting, women's speed climbing, and women's individual compound archery. Indonesia also collected 11 silver and 23 bronze medals for a total of 39 medals, finishing 16th in the final standings. We end the news with Indonesian national football team coach John Hartman has stated in Jakarta on Sunday that the team was ready to face Thailand in the 2026 FIFA ASEAN Cup final scheduled at Gelora Bung Karno Main Stadium in Jakarta on Monday evening, October 5th.
3: At the end of the day, you just got to win the final. And it's not about playing beautiful football. It's about the moments, taking the moments, capitalizing on the opportunities that are presented, and being present, whistle to whistle, just not playing that occasion, just knowing that we get our jobs done, we've got quality, we can get them.
0: Facing Thailand in the final, Hartman described the opponent as a tough team, so the Garuda squad must be ready to adapt. Nevertheless, he remains optimistic because he sees positive progress in the players, both in terms of a solid defense and the sharpness of the front line in scoring goals. Well, listener, that was the news from Voice of Indonesia, bringing you the latest updates from Indonesia to the world.

0: Besides being famous for the city of shrimp, Cirebon in West Java is also known for its tari topeng or mask dance. Several years ago, some artists were worried about the development of the art, which has existed since Majapahit Kingdom era. However, now the worry is not true. Hardworking artists try harder to make tari topeng Cirebon become one of Cirebon icons, attracting young generation. Coming of Voice of Indonesia crew to the house of Nani Kadmini in Kedung Bundar Village, Gempol District, around 10 km away from Cirebon City, was warmly welcomed. Nani Kadmini was just inaugurated as Palimanan Tari Topeng Maestro of Cirebon, West Java. Her career as a dancer and an artist who preserves to maintain and develop tari topeng, or known as topeng, has started since she was a child.
1: Dari sejak kelas 3 SD, kami belajar, terus dalam waktu 3 bulan.
2: Since the third grade, my friends and I have learned to dance. In 3 months, we could master one dance. Then we could learn even faster because we could feel the rhythm. We were able to master 5 dances less than a year.

0: Nani's interest in the Cirebon art is highly influenced by her parents, who always invited topeng dancers in every event.
1: Dulu waktu zamannya saya masih kecil, kalau ibu saya hajatan.
2: When I was a child, my mother always invited topeng dancers for events. So I really love topeng dance and get used to it.
0: In addition, big support from her parents, who are not topeng artists, strengthens her determination to defend Tari Topeng Cirebon, as she explained.
1: Kalau ibu sih bukan seorang penari, dulu ibu saya jualan mebelan.
2: My mom is not a dancer. She used to sell furniture. So if we wanted to practice dancing with gamelan traditional music, we gathered money. Sometimes we sold that. My parents always support me.
0: Support from her parents is not in vain. As time went by, Nani, who learned tari topeng from her teacher, Mimi Suji, topeng maestro, started showing her skill. She began dancing in keraton or palace, as well as national and international performances, Nani stated.
1: Di masyarakat dulu, topeng
2: at the time,
1: hajatan,
2: tari topeng on Indonesia's Independence Day was held in neighboring unit community. Then it went to the national level, as well as Japan and Korea.
0: Economic condition also encouraged Nani to learn tari topeng in depth. She has thought far before Wulansari Art Studio that she leads was officially established. She began teaching when studying at Indonesian Dance Art Academy in Bandung, West Java, that she was forced to leave.
1: Alhamdulillah, nggak sampai selesai, cuma
2: I was forced to stop studying at the academy due to hard economic condition. I live on dance performance because I have become dancer in keraton since I was a child. I thought even I had not finished my study.
0: Since then, Nani has continued to teach tari topeng. It is not easy indeed to invite people to learn tari topeng that was just limited to people in keraton. The lack interest of people to study because of economic factor did not decrease her spirit to teach tari topeng.
1: Untuk pertama waktu dulu nih Mbak ya, ayo Neng belajar.
2: At first I said, come on, let's study. And parents said they didn't have enough money, so they just paid electricity. That's my principle. However, sometimes I faced obstacles like expensive accessories.
0: Nani taught tari topeng not only in her simple house, but also in some schools in Cirebon City. She kept going despite low payment.
1: Sedih sekali ya, mengajar juga kadang tidak dikasih honor. Saya lakonin yang waktu.
2: It was so sad when I didn't get payment. When teaching at the SMK or vocational school, I got 60,000 rupiah. It's just enough for transportation from Gempol to Cirebon. But I kept going. I survived for topeng Palimanan.
0: Her spirit to develop Tari Topeng Cirebon deserves appreciation. Before getting aid from West Java Provincial Government in 2011, Nani and her students gathered money to hire gamelan as musical accompaniment.
1: Waktu belum punya gamelan.
2: When we didn't have gamelan yet, we learned the basic practice with cassette. If we wanted to use gamelan, we gathered money. So they know the difference between music in cassette and gamelan.
0: The struggle and patience of Nani in preserving tari topeng happily ended up in her inauguration as Maestro Topeng Palimanan in June 2012.
1: Karena perjuangan saya sangat betul-betul.
2: Because I have fought so hard, I paid it all in June with my inauguration as Topeng Palimanan Maestro.
0: Although she has been recognized as Topeng Maestro, Nani who often performs tari topeng in various events, never said special tarif. The woman who has become breadwinner in family because of her husband deteriorating health gains between 200,000 to 500,000 rupiah per event.
1: Ya, alhamdulillah Mbak, karena saya sendiri enggak pernah pasang tarif ya.
2: I have never set tarif. People already know it. They see me as a professional dancer. Sometimes they ask me if I don't mind to receive 500,000 or 200,000 rupiah. When they use standard event budget, I set tariff.
0: The woman who has taught for more than 10 years has educated 60 students from various ages. Some of them have even had various jobs. According to Nani, seeing her students perform tari topeng well is one of happiest things for her.
1: Pas menghadapi anak-anak tampil, oh ternyata alhamdulillah.
2: When I see my students perform, I'm so grateful to be able to teach them and they can perform in public. It means they learn it seriously. I'm proud that I can pass on my knowledge and they can be warmly welcomed by public and officials. I'm so happy.
0: In addition, the woman of two feel moved because her daughter starts to show interest in tari topeng.
1: Anak saya sendiri waktu kelas 2, ayo Fanny nari.
2: My own daughter, Fanny, did not want to learn to dance in the second grade.
1: Mama,
2: but in the third grade, she joined a competition in Kacerobonan without learning formally. Maybe she saw me when teaching and she also has the talent as well.
0: The woman who wants to dance and teaches tari topeng until growing old expresses her hope.
1: Untuk nilai seni budaya untuk khususnya topeng Cirebon ini jangan sampai punah.
2: I hope art and culture, particularly topeng Cirebon, do not extinct. I told my students that even if they cannot perform, they have to have spirit to preserve them. I also hope my daughter Fanny could become more than a dancer, but also a teacher.
0: Though she has got aid from West Java provincial government, Nani Kadmini hope the government paid more attention to topeng art.
1: Ibaratnya kalau kita kerja jangan melihat hasilnya dulu.
2: When we work, do not see the result first. I want that every area realizes its potential, helping to develop it. I personally as low-level governments, especially district, to help develop the potential.
0: Nani's hope for help to preserve tari topeng gained a positive response from the government. Head of Culture and Tourism Information Service at Cirebon Youth Sports Tourism and Culture Service, Wahyu Kusuma, revealed.
3: Walaupun kita punya keterbatasan dana,
4: even though we face some difficulties, we have annual agenda. For instance, tourism sector has routine activities or programs involving artists to perform at Taman Mini Indonesia Indah Culture and Tourism Park. It is twice in a year. We also incidentally take them to Bulungan. We perform at Taman Ismail Marzuki Art Center too. Sometimes we are invited to expo in Central Java or East Java and events like the Jakarta Fair. The programs like Braga Festival in Bandung and other cities are included in annual agenda. So, we the government provide access for the artists.
0: The struggle of tari topeng artists shows more progress. Topeng art, which was worried to extinct, attracts young generation more, as stated by Andrian Raharjo, head of Cirebon Culture Institution.
5: Para maestro ini melakukan pembinaan.
0: Tari topeng maestros guide young generation so that the next generation can continue the art despite the absence of maestros. Topeng is really interesting. It is an energetic dance. Some parts are flexible and flirtatious. Audience enjoy it a lot. I don't know why it wasn't this popular. Now, many tourists like from the Netherlands, the United States and Australia learn topeng in Cirebon. Topeng festivals and training look so obvious.

Tari Topeng is the cultural richness of Cirebon. It is not only a regional asset, but also national and even international asset. It cannot be separated from our efforts to maintain and preserve the nation's culture.

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Voice of Indonesia, from Indonesia to the world.

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1: Listener, Jogja is not only the most as a student city, but also known for its various natural attractions. In Gunung Kidul, there is a new beach that is still beautiful and decorated with corals, namely Buluk Beach, which is one of the beaches in Jogja that offers a calm atmosphere. The beach has coastline of about 25 meters long and is considered a small beach in Kemadang Village, Tanjung District, Gunung Kidul. It is hidden, therefore the atmosphere is still beautiful and calm. Listener, even though Buluk Beach is hidden and not many people know its existence, the panoramic beauty of Buluk Beach is so stunning and worth exploring. With its beautiful natural scenery and serene atmosphere, this beach is the perfect choice for tranquility seekers and nature lovers. This beach tourism attraction is decorated with two large corals. One of the rocks is shaped like a cave with sharp rocks. In this beach, besides having white sands and many coral reefs, here you can also find lighthouses. Visitors can also get to the top of the cliff by climbing the stairs, and from the top you can see an enchanting view that can also be used as a good photo background. To enjoy the view from the top of this cliff, visitors have to pay an additional fee of 3,000 rupiah. And in the beach area, this is also accessed in the form of a wooden bridge as exploration path, which will invite visitors to feel a different sensation of adventures. Besides, the scenery here is also instagrammable for taking pictures. Listener, it is exotic coral rocks are also the main attraction of Buluk Beach. This coral rock also created a natural ornament that is amazing. In addition, the rock cave in this area also offer an unforgettable exploration experience. For those of you looking for tranquility and want to forget your daily routine for a moment, this cave is the perfect place to enjoy the peaceful atmosphere and beautiful natural beauty. To get Buluk Beach, you can drive a car or motorcycle with a travel time of approximately 2 hours. The facilities are also complete so that you don't have to worry if you are hungry or thirsty. Buluk Gunung Kidul Jogja Beach can be visited every day because it never closes. That's the edition of Indonesian Wonder. Tomorrow we will meet again with another interesting topic. Bye-bye.
0: Voice of Indonesia.

今日は部下の過ちは上司の責任であるとエラン・スリヤディ・スリヤダルマが言いました。

from Jakarta, Indonesia. 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

0: This is Voice of Indonesia with the news. First, the headlines. President Prabowo urges Indonesian military to adapt to new threats. Indonesian police arrest 11 suspects linked to terrorism across 6 provinces. Here is the news in detail. Indonesian President Prabowo Subianto attended the 81st anniversary commemoration of the Indonesian National Military or TNI at his headquarters in Cilangkap, East Jakarta on Monday. In his address, President Prabowo stressed the Indonesian military must continue to adapt to changing times and technological advances to strengthen Indonesia's defense capabilities. Prabowo said threats to national defense are no longer limited to physical attacks. He noted that Indonesia also faces threats in cyberspace and through disinformation, which could affect national security and national unity. Therefore, the military needs to be prepared to respond to the changing nature of these threats.
1: Perang sekarang belum tentu.
2: War may no longer necessarily take a physical form. Therefore, the TNI must continue to adapt. The TNI must be a professional, responsive, modern, innovative, and adaptive force. The TNI must now master technology.
0: In addition to emphasizing the strengthening of Indonesian military capabilities, President Prabowo also inaugurated 204 new military units during the commemoration. The inauguration is part of efforts to strengthen Indonesian national military's organizational structure in carrying out defense duties across Indonesia. The Counterterrorism Special Unit 88 or Densus 88 of the Indonesian National Police has arrested 11 suspected terrorism offenders across 6 provinces. During the investigation, police found indications some of the suspects had taken part in training activities from physical training to firearms practice. As quoted from the National Police Statement, spokesperson of the Special Unit, Senior Commissioner of Police Maindra Eka Wardana said on Sunday, law enforcement operations against the suspects were conducted simultaneously in West Java, Central Java, Central Sulawesi, South Sulawesi, Riau, and North Maluku. He said the suspects are believed to have links to networks affiliated with the so-called Islamic State, as well as other terrorist networks. Maindra stressed the investigation into the 11 suspects is still ongoing to examine the evidence that has been recovered, including the suspects' links to other individuals and terrorist networks. Moving on to the Indonesian Agriculture Minister Andi Amran Sulaiman said in Jakarta on Sunday the government is maintaining rice production through water pumping and water management measures, allowing national production to continue increasing despite the threat of El Nino. The minister said the measures are aimed at ensuring that agricultural land continues to receive adequate water supplies so farmers can maintain production activities. He also stressed that the government would not leave farmers to face production challenges alone, continuing to strengthen support for agricultural inputs while maintaining water availability for farming. National rice production continued to grow during the first 8 months of 2026 despite changing weather conditions and the potential impact of El Nino on the agricultural sector. Indonesian National Food Agency has instructed state-owned food company Perum Bulog to increase the distribution of rice under the Food Supply and Price Stabilization Program by 74,800 tons to maintain price stability and ensure sufficient rice supplies for the public. The agency's head Andi Amran Sulaiman said in Jakarta on Sunday, the additional allocation distribution deadline is November 20. It follows the previous distribution, which was fully completed on September 23. He added the government's current rice stocks have reached 4.48 million tons, an increase of 14.8% from 3.9 million tons in September 2025. Meanwhile, Deputy for Distribution and Services Statistics at Statistics Indonesia, Ateng Hartono, said the increase in rice prices in September 2026 was mainly driven by declining supplies following the end of the peak harvest season, as well as drier conditions caused by the El Niño phenomenon. Indonesia concluded the IG Nagoya 2026 Asian Games with 5 gold medals, surpassing the target of 4 golds previously set by Minister of Youth and Sports Erick Thohir. The achievement came as the 2026 Asian Games concluded with the closing ceremony at Paloma Bizuho Stadium in Nagoya, Japan on Sunday. Indonesia's 5 gold medals came from badminton in the men's team and men's doubles events, men's 75-kilogram weight lifting, women's speed climbing, and women's individual compound archery. Indonesia also collected 11 silver and 23 bronze medals, for a total of 39 medals, finishing 16th in the final standings. We end the news with Indonesian national football team coach John Hartman has stated in Jakarta on Sunday that the team was ready to face Thailand in the 2026 FIFA ASEAN Cup final scheduled at Gelora Bung Karno Main Stadium in Jakarta on Monday evening, October 5th.
3: The end of the game, you just got to win the final. It's not about playing beautiful football. It's about the moments, taking the moments, capitalizing on the opportunities that are presented, and being present, whistle to whistle, just not playing that occasion, just knowing that we get our jobs done, we've got quality, we can get it.
0: Facing Thailand in the final, Hartman described the opponent as a tough team, so the Garuda squad must be ready to adapt. Nevertheless, he remains optimistic because he sees positive progress in the players, both in terms of a solid defense and the sharpness of the front line in scoring goals. Well, listener, that was the news from Voice of Indonesia, bringing you the latest updates from Indonesia to the world.

0: Besides being famous for the city of shrimp, Cirebon in West Java is also known for its tari topeng or mask dance. Several years ago, some artists were worried about the development of the art, which has existed since Majapahit Kingdom era. However, now the worry is not true. Hardworking artists try harder to make tari topeng Cirebon become one of Cirebon icons, attracting young generation. Coming of Voice of Indonesia crew to the house of Nani Karmini in Kedung Bundar village, Gempol district, around 10 kilometers away from Cirebon city, was warmly welcomed. Nani Karmini was just inaugurated as Palimanan Tari Topeng Maestro of Cirebon, West Java. Her career as a dancer and an artist who preserves to maintain and develop tari topeng, or known as topeng, has started since she was a child.
1: Dari sejak kelas 3 SD, kami belajar, terus dalam waktu 3 bulan.
2: Since the third grade, my friends and I have learned to dance. In 3 months, we could master one dance. Then we could learn even faster because we could feel the rhythm. We were able to master 5 dances less than a year.

0: Nani's interest in the Cirebon art is highly influenced by her parents, who always invited topeng dancers in every event.
1: Dulu waktu zamannya saya masih kecil, kalau ibu saya hajatan.
2: When I was a child, my mother always invited topeng dancers for events. So I really love topeng dance and get used to it.
0: In addition, big support from her parents, who are not topeng artists, strengthens her determination to defend tari topeng Cirebon, as she explained.
1: Kalau ibu sih bukan seorang penari, dulu ibu saya jualan mebelan.
2: My mom is not a dancer. She used to sell furniture. So if we wanted to practice dancing with gamelan traditional music, we gathered money. Sometimes we sold that. My parents always support me.
0: Support from her parents is not in vain. As time went by, Nani, who learned tari topeng from her teacher, Mimi Suji, topeng maestro, started showing her skill. She began dancing in keraton or palace, as well as national and international performances, Nani stated.
1: Di masyarakat dulu,
2: at that time, tari topeng on Indonesia's Independence Day was held in neighboring unit community. Then it went to the national level, as well as Japan and Korea.
0: Economic condition also encouraged Nani to learn tari topeng in depth. She has thought far before Wulansari Art Studio that she leads was officially established. She began teaching when studying at Indonesian Dance Art Academy in Bandung, West Java, that she was forced to leave.
2: I was forced to stop studying at the academy due to hard economic condition. I live on dance performance because I have become dancer in keraton since I was a child. I thought even I had not finished my study.
0: Since then, Nani has continued to teach tari topeng. It is not easy indeed to invite people to learn tari topeng that was just limited to people in keraton. The lack interest of people to study because of economic factor did not decrease her spirit to teach tari topeng.
1: Untuk pertama waktu dulu nih Mbak ya, ayo Neng belajar.
2: At first I said, come on, let's study. And parents said they didn't have enough money, so they just paid electricity. That's my principle. However, sometimes I faced obstacles like expensive accessories.
0: Nani taught tari topeng not only in her simple house, but also in some schools in Cirebon City. She kept going despite low payment.
1: Sedih sekali ya, mengajar juga kadang tidak dikasih honor. Saya lakonin yang waktu.
2: It was so sad when I didn't get payment. When teaching at the SMK or vocational school, I got 60,000 rupiah. It's just enough for transportation from Gempol to Cirebon. But I kept going. I survived for topeng Palimanan.
0: Her spirit to develop tari topeng Cirebon deserves appreciation. Before getting aid from West Java provincial government in 2011, Nani and her students gathered money to hire gamelan as musical accompaniment.
1: Waktu belum punya gamelan.
2: When we didn't have gamelan yet, we learned the basic practice with cassette. If we wanted to use gamelan, we gathered money. So they know the difference between music in cassette and gamelan.
0: The struggle and patience of Nani in preserving tari topeng happily ended up in her inauguration as Maestro Topeng Palimanan in June 2012.
1: Karena perjuangan saya sangat betul-betul.
2: Because I have fought so hard, I paid it all in June with my inauguration as Topeng Palimanan Maestro.
0: Although she has been recognized as Topeng Maestro, Nani who often performs tari topeng in various events, never said special tarif. The woman who has become breadwinner in family because of her husband deteriorating health gains between 200,000 to 500,000 rupiah per event.
1: Ya, alhamdulillah Mbak, karena saya sendiri enggak pernah pasang tarif ya.
2: I have never set tarif. People already know it. They see me as a professional dancer. Sometimes they ask me if I don't mind to receive 500,000 or 200,000 rupiah. When they use standard event budget, I set tariff.
0: The woman who has taught for more than 10 years has educated 60 students from various ages. Some of them have even had various jobs. According to Nani, seeing her students perform tari topeng well is one of happiest things for her.
1: Pas menghadapi anak-anak tampil, oh ternyata alhamdulillah.
2: When I see my students perform, I'm so grateful to be able to teach them and they can perform in public. It means they learn it seriously. I'm proud that I can pass on my knowledge and they can be warmly welcomed by public and officials. I'm so happy.
0: In addition, the woman of two feel moved because her daughter starts to show interest in tari topeng.
1: Anak saya sendiri waktu kelas 2, ayo Fani nari.
2: My own daughter, Fani, did not want to learn to dance in the second grade.
1: Mama,
2: but in the third grade, she joined a competition in Kacerobonan without learning formally. Maybe she saw me when teaching and she also has the talent as well.
0: The woman who wants to dance and teaches tari topeng until growing old expresses her hope.
1: Untuk nilai seni budaya untuk khususnya topeng Cirebon ini jangan sampai
2: I hope art and culture, particularly topeng Cirebon, do not extinct. I told my students that even if they cannot perform, they have to have spirit to preserve them. I also hope my daughter Fanny could become more than a dancer, but also a teacher.
0: Though she has got aid from West Java provincial government, Nani Karmini hope the government paid more attention to topeng art.
1: Ibaratnya kalau kita kerja jangan melihat hasilnya dulu.
2: When we work, do not see the result first. I want that every area realizes its potential, helping to develop it. I personally ask low-level governments, especially district, to help develop the potential.
0: Nani's hope for help to preserve tari topeng gained a positive response from the government. Head of Culture and Tourism Information Service at Cirebon Youth Sports Tourism and Culture Service, Wahyu Kusuma, revealed.
3: Walaupun kita punya keterbatasan dana,
4: even though we face some difficulties, we have annual agenda. For instance, tourism sector has routine activities or programs involving artists to perform at Taman Mini Indonesia Indah Culture and Tourism Park. It is twice in a year. We also incidentally take them to Bulungan. We perform at Taman Ismail Marzuki Art Center too. Sometimes we are invited to expo in Central Java or East Java and events like the Jakarta Fair. Or PRG. The programs like Braga Festival in Bandung and other cities are included in annual agenda. So, we the government provide access for the artists.
0: The struggle of tari topeng artists shows more progress. Topeng art, which was worried to extinct, attracts young generation more, as stated by Andrian Raharjo, head of Cirebon Culture Institution.
5: Para maestro ini melakukan pembinaan.
0: Tari topeng maestros guide young generation so that the next generation can continue the art despite the absence of maestros. Topeng is really interesting. It is an energetic dance. Some parts are flexible and flirtatious. Audience enjoy it a lot. I don't know why it wasn't this popular. Now, many tourists like from the Netherlands, the United States and Australia learn topeng in Cirebon. Topeng festivals and training look so obvious.

Kari Topeng is the cultural richness of Cirebon. It is not only a regional asset, but also national and even international asset. It cannot be separated from our efforts to maintain and preserve the nation's culture.

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Voice of Indonesia, from Indonesia to the world.

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1: Listener, Jogja is not only the most as a student city, but also known for its various natural attractions. In Gunung Kidul, there is a new beach that is still beautiful and decorated with corals, namely Buluk Beach, which is one of the beaches in Jogja that offers a calm atmosphere. The beach has coastline of about 25 meters long and is considered a small beach in Kemadang Village, Tanjung District, Gunung Kidul. It is hidden, therefore the atmosphere is still beautiful and calm. Listener, even though Buluk Beach is hidden and not many people know its existence, the panoramic beauty of Buluk Beach is so stunning and worth exploring. With its beautiful natural scenery and serene atmosphere, this beach is the perfect choice for tranquility seekers and nature lovers. This beach tourism attraction is decorated with two large corals. One of the rocks is shaped like a cliff with sharp rocks. In this beach, besides having white sands and many coral reefs, here you can also find lighthouses. Visitors can also get to the top of the cliff by climbing the stairs, and from the top you can see an enchanting view that can also be used as a good photo background. To enjoy the view from the top of this cliff, visitors have to pay an additional fee of 3,000 rupiah. And in the beach area, this is also accessed in the form of a wooden bridge as exploration path, which will invite visitors to feel a different sensation of adventures. Besides, the scenery here is also instagrammable for taking pictures. Listener, it is exotic coral rocks are also the main attraction of Buluk Beach. This coral rock also created a natural ornament that is amazing. In addition, the rock cave in this area also offer an unforgettable exploration experience. For those of you looking for tranquility and want to forget your daily routine for a moment, this cave is the perfect place to enjoy the peaceful atmosphere and beautiful natural beauty. To get Buluk Beach, you can drive a car or motorcycle with a travel time of approximately 2 hours. The facilities are also complete so that you don't have to worry if you are hungry or thirsty. Buluk Gunung Kidul Jogja Beach can be visited every day because it never closes. That's the edition of Indonesian Wonder. Tomorrow we will meet again with another interesting topic. Bye-bye.
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0: This is Voice of Indonesia with the news. First, the headlines. President Prabowo urges Indonesian military to adapt to new threats. Indonesian police arrest 11 suspects linked to terrorism across 6 provinces. Here is the news in detail. Indonesian President Prabowo Subianto attended the 81st anniversary commemoration of the Indonesian National Military or TNI at its headquarters in Cilangkap, East Jakarta on Monday. In his address, President Prabowo stressed the Indonesian military must continue to adapt to changing times and technological advances to strengthen Indonesia's defense capabilities. Prabowo said threats to national defense are no longer limited to physical attacks. He noted that Indonesia also faces threats in cyberspace and through disinformation, which could affect national security and national unity. Therefore, the military needs to be prepared to respond to the changing nature of these threats.
1: Perang sekarang belum tentu.
2: War may no longer necessarily take a physical form. Therefore, the TNI must continue to adapt. The TNI must be a professional, responsive, modern, innovative, and adaptive force. The TNI must now master technology.
0: In addition to emphasizing the strengthening of Indonesian military capabilities, President Prabowo also inaugurated 204 new military units during the commemoration. The inauguration is part of efforts to strengthen Indonesian national military's organizational structure in carrying out defense duties across Indonesia. The Counterterrorism Special Unit 88 or Densus 88 of the Indonesian National Police has arrested 11 suspected terrorism offenders across 6 provinces. During the investigation, police found indications some of the suspects had taken part in training activities from physical training to firearms practice. As quoted from the National Police Statement, spokesperson of the Special Unit, Senior Commissioner of Police Maindra Eka Wardana said on Sunday, law enforcement operations against the suspects were conducted simultaneously in West Java, Central Java, Central Sulawesi, South Sulawesi, Riau, and North Maluku. He said the suspects are believed to have links to networks affiliated with the so-called Islamic State, as well as other terrorist networks. Maindra stressed the investigation into the 11 suspects is still ongoing to examine the evidence that has been recovered, including the suspects' links to other individuals and terrorist networks. Moving on to the Indonesian Agriculture Minister Andi Amran Sulaiman said in Jakarta on Sunday, the government is maintaining rice production through water pumping and water management measures, allowing national production to continue increasing despite the threat of El Nino. The minister said the measures are aimed at ensuring that agricultural land continues to receive adequate water supplies so farmers can maintain production activities. He also stressed that the government will not leave farmers to face production challenges alone, continuing to strengthen support for agricultural inputs while maintaining water availability for farming. National rice production continued to grow during the first 8 months of 2026 despite changing weather conditions and the potential impact of El Nino on the agricultural sector. Indonesian National Food Agency has instructed state-owned food company Perum Bulog to increase the distribution of rice under the Food Supply and Price Stabilization Program by 74.18 thousand tons to maintain price stability and ensure sufficient rice supplies for the public. The agency's head Andi Amran Sulaiman said in Jakarta on Sunday, the additional allocation distribution deadline is November 20. It follows the previous distribution, which was fully completed on September 23rd. He added the government's current rice stocks have reached 4.48 million tons, an increase of 14.8% from 3.9 million tons in September 2025. Meanwhile, Deputy for Distribution and Services Statistics at Statistics Indonesia, Ateng Hartono, said the increase in rice prices in September 2026 was mainly driven by declining supplies following the end of the peak harvest season, as well as drier conditions caused by the El Niño phenomenon. Indonesia concluded the Aichi Nagoya 2026 Asian Games with 5 gold medals, surpassing the target of 4 golds previously set by Minister of Youth and Sports Erick Thohir. The achievement came as the 2026 Asian Games concluded with the closing ceremony at Paloma Bizuho Stadium in Nagoya, Japan on Sunday. Indonesia's 5 gold medals came from badminton in the men's team and men's doubles events. Men's 75-kilogram weight lifting, women's speed climbing, and women's individual compound archery. Indonesia also collected 11 silver and 23 bronze medals for a total of 39 medals, finishing 16th in the final standings. We end the news with Indonesia national football team coach John Hartman has stated in Jakarta on Sunday that the team was ready to face Thailand in the 2026 FIFA ASEAN Cup final scheduled at Gelora Bung Karno Main Stadium in Jakarta on Monday evening, October 5th.
3: At the end of the day, you just got to win the final. And it's not about playing beautiful football. It's about the moments, taking the moments, capitalizing on the opportunities that are presented, and being present, whistle to whistle, just not playing that occasion, just knowing that we get our jobs done, we've got quality, we can get them.
0: Facing Thailand in the final, Hartman described the opponent as a tough team, so the Garuda squad must be ready to adapt. Nevertheless, he remains optimistic because he sees positive progress in the players, both in terms of a solid defense and the sharpness of the front line in scoring goals. Well, listener, that was the news from Voice of Indonesia, bringing you the latest updates from Indonesia to the world.

0: Besides being famous for the city of shrimp, Cirebon in West Java is also known for its tari topeng or mask dance. Several years ago, some artists were worried about the development of the art, which has existed since Majapahit Kingdom era. However, now the worry is not true. Hardworking artists try harder to make tari topeng Cirebon become one of Cirebon icons, attracting young generation. Coming of Voice of Indonesia crew to the house of Nani Karmini in Kedung Bundar village, Gempol district, around 10 kilometers away from Cirebon city, was warmly welcomed. Nani Karmini was just inaugurated as Palimanan Tari Topeng Maestro of Cirebon, West Java. Her career as a dancer and an artist who preserves to maintain and develop tari topeng, or known as topeng, has started since she was a child.
1: Dari sejak kelas 3 SD, kami belajar, terus dalam waktu 3 bulan.
2: Since the third grade, my friends and I have learned to dance. In 3 months, we could master one dance. Then we could learn even faster because we could feel the rhythm. We were able to master 5 dances less than a year.

0: Nani's interest in the Cirebon art is highly influenced by her parents, who always invited topeng dancers in every event.
1: Dulu waktu zamannya saya masih kecil, kalau ibu saya hajatan.
2: When I was a child, my mother always invited topeng dancers for events. So I really love topeng dance and get used to it.
0: In addition, big support from her parents, who are not topeng artists, strengthens her determination to defend tari topeng Cirebon, as she explained.
1: Kalau ibu sih bukan seorang penari, dulu ibu saya jualan mebelan.
2: My mom is not a dancer. She used to sell furniture. So if we wanted to practice dancing with gamelan traditional music, we gathered money. Sometimes we sold that. My parents always support me.
0: Support from her parents is not in vain. As time went by, Nani, who learned tari topeng from her teacher, Mimi Suji, topeng maestro, started showing her skill. She began dancing in keraton or palace, as well as national and international performances, Nani stated.
1: Di masyarakat dulu,
2: at that time, tari topeng on Indonesia's Independence Day was held in neighboring unit community. Then it went to the national level, as well as Japan and Korea.
0: Economic condition also encouraged Nani to learn tari topeng in depth. She has thought far before Wulan Sari Art Studio that she leads was officially established. She began teaching when studying at Indonesian Dance Art Academy in Bandung, West Java, that she was forced to leave.
1: Alhamdulillah nggak sampai selesai, cuma
2: I was forced to stop studying at the academy due to hard economic condition. I live on dance performance because I have become dancer in keraton since I was a child. I thought even I had not finished my study.
0: Since then, Nani has continued to teach tari topeng. It is not easy indeed to invite people to learn tari topeng that was just limited to people in keraton. The lack interest of people to study because of economic factor did not decrease her spirit to teach tari topeng.
1: Untuk pertama waktu dulu nih Mbak ya, ayo Neng belajar.
2: At first I said, come on, let's study. And parents said they didn't have enough money, so they just paid electricity. That's my principle. However, sometimes I faced obstacles like expensive accessories.
0: Nani taught tari topeng not only in her simple house, but also in some schools in Cirebon City. She kept going despite low payment.
1: Sedih sekali ya, mengajar juga kadang tidak dikasih honor. Saya lakonin yang waktu.
2: It was so sad when I didn't get payment. When teaching at the SMK or vocational school, I got 60,000 rupiah. It's just enough for transportation from Gempol to Cirebon. But I kept going. I survived for topeng Palimanan.
0: Her spirit to develop tari topeng Cirebon deserves appreciation. Before getting aid from West Java provincial government in 2011, Nani and her students gathered money to hire gamelan as musical accompaniment.
1: Waktu belum punya gamelan.
2: When we didn't have gamelan yet, we learned the basic practice with cassette. If we wanted to use gamelan, we gathered money. So they know the difference between music in cassette and gamelan.
0: The struggle and patience of Nani in preserving tari topeng happily ended up in her inauguration as Maestro Topeng Palimanan in June 2012.
1: Karena perjuangan saya sangat betul-betul.
2: Because I have fought so hard, I paid it all in June with my inauguration as Topeng Palimanan Maestro.
0: Although she has been recognized as Topeng Maestro, Nani, who often performs tari topeng in various events, never said special to Reeve. The woman who has become breadwinner in family because of her husband deteriorating health gains between 200,000 to 500,000 rupiah per event.
1: Ya, alhamdulillah Mbak, karena saya sendiri enggak pernah pasang tarif ya.
2: I have never set tarif. People already know it. They see me as a professional dancer. Sometimes they ask me if I don't mind to receive 500,000 or 200,000 rupiah. When they use standard event budget, I set tariff.
0: The woman who has taught for more than 10 years has educated 60 students from various ages. Some of them have even had various jobs. According to Nani, seeing her students perform tari topeng well is one of happiest things for her.
1: Pas menghadapi anak-anak tampil, oh ternyata alhamdulillah.
2: When I see my students perform, I'm so grateful to be able to teach them and they can perform in public. It means they learn it seriously. I'm proud that I can pass on my knowledge and they can be warmly welcomed by public and officials. I'm so happy.
0: In addition, the woman of two feel moved because her daughter starts to show interest in tari topeng.
1: Anak saya sendiri waktu kelas 2, ayo Fanny nari.
2: My own daughter, Fanny, did not want to learn to dance in the second grade.
1: Mama,
2: but in the third grade, she joined a competition in Kacerobonan without learning formally. Maybe she saw me when teaching and she also has the talent as well.
0: The woman who wants to dance and teaches tari topeng until growing old expresses her hope.
1: Untuk nilai seni budaya untuk khususnya topeng Cirebon ini jangan sampai punah.
2: I hope art and culture, particularly topeng Cirebon, do not extinct. I told my students that even if they cannot perform, they have to have spirit to preserve them. I also hope my daughter Fanny could become more than a dancer, but also a teacher.
0: Though she has got aid from West Java provincial government, Nani Karmini hope the government paid more attention to topeng art.
1: Ibaratnya kalau kita kerja jangan melihat hasilnya dulu.
2: When we work, do not see the result first. I want that every area realizes its potential, helping to develop it. I personally ask low-level governments, especially district, to help develop the potential.
0: Nani's hope for help to preserve tari topeng gained a positive response from the government. Head of Culture and Tourism Information Service at Cirebon Youth Sports Tourism and Culture Service, Wahyu Kusuma, revealed.
3: Walaupun kita punya keterbatasan dana,
4: even though we face some difficulties, we have annual agenda. For instance, tourism sector has routine activities or programs involving artists to perform at Taman Mini Indonesia Indah Culture and Tourism Park. It is twice in a year. We also incidentally take them to Bulungan. We perform at Taman Ismail Marzuki Art Center too. Sometimes we are invited to expo in Central Java or East Java and events like the Jakarta Fair. The programs like Braga Festival in Bandung and other cities are included in annual agenda. So, we the government provide access for the artists.
0: The struggle of tari topeng artists shows more progress. Topeng art, which was worried to extinct, attracts young generation more, as stated by Andrian Raharjo, head of Cirebon Culture Institution.
5: Para maestro ini melakukan pembinaan.
0: Tari topeng maestros guide young generation so that the next generation can continue the art despite the absence of maestros. Topeng is really interesting. It is an energetic dance. Some parts are flexible and flirtatious. Audience enjoy it a lot. I don't know why it wasn't this popular. Now, many tourists like from the Netherlands, the United States and Australia learn topeng in Cirebon. Topeng festivals and training look so obvious.

Tari Topeng is the cultural richness of Cirebon. It is not only a regional asset, but also national and even international asset. It cannot be separated from our efforts to maintain and preserve the nation's culture.

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1: Listener, Jogja is not only the most as a student city, but also known for its various natural attractions. In Gunung Kidul, there is a new beach that is still beautiful and decorated with corals, namely Buluk Beach, which is one of the beaches in Jogja that offers a calm atmosphere. The beach has coastline of about 25 meters long and is considered a small beach in Kemadang Village, Tanjung District, Gunung Kidul. It is hidden, therefore the atmosphere is still beautiful and calm. Listener, even though Buluk Beach is hidden and not many people know its existence, the panoramic beauty of Buluk Beach is so stunning and worth exploring. With its beautiful natural scenery and serene atmosphere, this beach is the perfect choice for tranquility seekers and nature lovers. This beach tourism attraction is decorated with two large corals. One of the rocks is shaped like a cave with sharp rocks. In this beach, besides having white sands and many coral reefs, here you can also find lighthouses. Visitors can also get to the top of the cliff by climbing the stairs, and from the top you can see an enchanting view that can also be used as a good photo background. To enjoy the view from the top of this cliff, visitors have to pay an additional fee of 3,000 rupiah. And in the beach area, this is also accessed in the form of a wooden bridge as exploration path, which will invite visitors to feel a different sensation of adventures. Besides, the scenery here is also instagrammable for taking pictures. Listener, it is exotic coral rocks are also the main attraction of Buluk Beach. This coral rock also created a natural ornament that is amazing. In addition, the rock cave in this area also offer an unforgettable exploration experience. For those of you looking for tranquility and want to forget your daily routine for a moment, this cave is the perfect place to enjoy the peaceful atmosphere and beautiful natural beauty. To get Buluk Beach, you can drive a car or motorcycle with a travel time of approximately 2 hours. The facilities are also complete so that you don't have to worry if you are hungry or thirsty. Buluk Gunung Kidul Jogja Beach can be visited every day because it never closes. That's the edition of Indonesian Wonder. Tomorrow we will meet again with another interesting topic. Bye-bye.
0: Voice of Indonesia.

今日は部下の過ちは上司の責任であるとエラン・スリヤディ・スリヤダルマが言いました。

Good morning, listeners. Did you know that today, October 6th, marks the historical public proclamation of Indonesia's independence in Medan in 1945 alongside iconic general facts? The independence of Indonesia was proclaimed publicly for the first time in Medan, then the capital of Sumatra at Merdeka Square, drawing massive crowds. Well, if you're interested with more fun facts like that surrounding Indonesia, stay tuned only on Voice of Indonesia, from Indonesia to the world.

This is Newsline. First, the headlines. Indonesia hunts overseas fuel surpluses to secure national stocks. Indonesia bans Israel Houghton concert over security concerns. This is the news in detail.

The Indonesian Ministry of Energy and Mineral Resources is actively seeking countries with surplus fuel supplies to secure Indonesia's national stock, according to Director General of Oil and Gas Laude Sulaiman on Monday. Quoted from Antara, Laude noted that purchasing fuel this way could drive prices higher than standard procurement methods. Nevertheless, he emphasized that this strategy allows Indonesia to maintain its national fuel reserves for the next 18 to 20 days. The Indonesian government has banned the scheduled concert of American gospel singer Israel Houghton and his band Israel and New Breed, which was set to take place in Jakarta on October 24th. Quoted from Antara, the coordinating minister for law, human rights, immigration and correctional affairs, Yusril Iza Mahendra, on Monday said that security considerations were taken into account after the concert drew the attention of some segments of the Indonesian public and sparked controversy in neighboring countries. Listeners, that was Newsline from Voice of Indonesia, from Indonesia to the world.

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0: Some people say they vape to avoid the dangers of smoking, but vape still poses the same harm for them. Here's an explanation by PhD researcher at University of Groningen, the Netherlands, Dr. Oke Dimas Asmara.
1: I will never get tired saying things, please do not smoke or even vaping, because smoking, in short, it contains more than 7,000 chemicals on it and almost hundreds of them known to cause cancer. So it's carcinogenic. So if you inhale these dangerous substances, it means you expose your lungs to these dangerous hazardous substances, and it will damage your cells in your lungs, and it will irritate and have inflammation. So inflammation meaning your body try to fight these dangerous substances, so there's a battlefield in your lungs, and it will get scarred, so it can have scarring, and then it can reduce the elasticity of the lungs. So your lungs need to inhale to expand and to shrink to remove the carbon dioxide, so it will lose its elasticity, so it cannot longer get oxygen as much as needed before, and it also cannot remove it. So in over the years, the most important things happen, which is there will be a mutation in your lung cells, and it will become a lung cancer. And lung cancer is among the deadliest cancer of all cancer that the body could have. So yes, it's quietly, but slowly but surely damage your lungs. And also it's also happened with vaping. So it is often marketed as a safe alternative for smoking, but the truth, it is not. Even some e-cigarettes or vaping contain higher nicotine than a cigarette. So please do not take the claim, take the bait, especially for the younger generation, because we can see here, not only in Indonesia, but also I live in Netherlands right now, there's like increasing case of very young age, around 18, 20s, early 20s, they have lung injury because of the vaping. So it gets really, really dangerous. And vaping is a relatively new thing. So the study is still ongoing right now, but we can see the result. The current result is as hard, as dangerous as smoking. So that's the real truth.
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Atas Waterfall is the most beautiful water tourism in Manado City, North Sulawesi. This becomes the residents' favorite recreational destination. This waterfall has a natural panorama that can spoil the eyes. Kima Atas Waterfall is located in Kima Atas Village, Mapangat District, Manado City. The location is about 10 kilometers from Sram Ratulangi Airport and 15 kilometers from downtown of Manado City and can be accessed by personal or public motor vehicles. This waterfall can be reached within 50 minutes from downtown of Manado City by land transportation. This waterfall has 3 steps and a height of about 8 meters. Under the waterfall, there is a reservoir of water that forms a pool so that visitors can swim in the area. The panorama around this waterfall is very beautiful, and it is surrounded by green trees so that the atmosphere is cool and calm. The water flows into the clean Kima River and empties into the Manado Beach.

The water flow from the Upper Kima waterfall is not too heavy because there is a plain which makes this waterfall look like to have levels. The water that comes down from above will indeed hit layers of rocks before going down to the bottom, so the resulting water flow is not too heavy. Therefore, you can swim and enjoy the flow of water from the waterfall directly in the water reservoir. There are several places that are quite deep, and this place is suitable for those of you who are proficient at swimming. If you are not good at swimming, you can just play in the water around shallow areas.

0: you don't want to swim, you can roll out a mat and sit around the waterfall to enjoy the rushing water. At the location of this waterfall, there are trees that are quite dense and large. If you want to stay overnight, there are quite a lot of inns here. Because the location is not too far from downtown of Manado, of course, there will be many inns with a variety of prices there.
1: More from Indonesia is coming up shortly. 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
2: Listener, today's Music Corner presents a song from Leto. Leto is an Indonesian pop band from Yogyakarta, formed in 2004. The initial format of its members consisted of Noe on the vocal, Patup on the guitar, Arian on the bass, and Dedot on the drums. However, since 2016, Leto has added two new members, namely Cornel on the guitar and Widi on the keyboard. On January 18, 2025, finally, Leto released a new song titled Sebening Senja, or As Clear as Dusk. This song is Leto's latest single after a five-year hiatus. The song Sebening Senja is a pop song that tells the story of a person's journey in finding the magic and meaning of love. The lyrics are written by the vocalist Noe. Well, listener, let's enjoy the latest single of Leto, Sebening Senja. Enjoy!

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1: Listeners, here is today's weather forecast from the World Meteorological Organization. For ASEAN, there will be thundershowers in Bangkok, Yangon, Bandar Seri Begawan, with light rain expected in Phnom Penh, Vientiane, thunderstorms in Kuala Lumpur, and fair weather for Singapore. In Asia, it'll be clear weather in Seoul and Beijing, with cloudy for Tokyo and New Delhi. In the Middle East, it will be partly cloudy for Cairo and fair, fine weather for Dubai, Riyadh, and Medina. In Europe, it will be raining in Moscow, Rome, and Madrid, with cloudy for London, fine weather for Frankfurt, and sunny in Paris. In North America, it'll be sunny in Ottawa and Toronto. It'll be hot in Los Angeles, with sunny also in New York, and a slight drizzle expected in Vancouver. In Central America, there will be scattered showers in Belize, with light rain expected in San Jose. In South America, it'll be mostly cloudy in Buenos Aires, with rain expected in Santiago and Ecuador. Last but not least, in Africa, there will be sunny periods in Madagascar, with partly cloudy in Johannesburg, South Africa. That was today's weather report.
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0: Many people may know Ende for Lake Kelimutu, the three-colored lake with breathtaking beauty. But few people know that Ende has hundreds of different cultures in every region. Therefore, we take you to a tradition village which is located 12 kilometers to the east from the city of Ende, namely Wolotopo Village, the city of Argos in Greek story. That's what people may cross through their mind when setting foot in the village and seeing it from the height of about 800 meters above sea level. We are getting amazed after 30 minutes of driving from the city center of Ende. Passing through semi-hot mix road along the coast of Nanganesa with waves and sparkling black sand which have particular charm. Precisely in front of Wolotopo Church, which stands steadily, we begin our journey to the center of traditional kampong. We trace rising path and pass through village, meeting people with friendliness. They do not hesitate to smile at us while doing their activities. Children are playing and running around, enjoying beautiful moments. Before arriving in the center of traditional kampong, we should meet Bernardus Dei to ask permission. He is Mosalaki or custom leader in Wolotopo village. He is precisely called Mosalaki Dikasawu, who plays a key role in every traditional processions in the village. The middle-aged man guides us to Nuapu'u or the origin kampung, where Sawu Ria or big houses are situated. There are two Sawu Ria in the village, namely Sawu Atalaki and Sawu Sue. They are wooden stilt house with rumbia as the roof, with steady rocks arrangement which have existed since the first generation to the seventh.
1: Rumah ini sudah lapisan ketujuh.
2: This house is already for the seventh generation. It was not noted yet. This house is symbolic, related to the territory rights of custom law people. It symbolizes working together and unity. This house was built with a ritual ceremony.
0: Every house is inhabited by two tribes. Each tribe only has three heads of families, which means every Sawu Ria is inhabited by six heads of families. Now we take you to enter Sawu Atalaki to explore parts of the house. Sawu Atalaki has two sides, the left and the right side. Every wooden building side, which is inhabited by two tribes, have three rooms, with each name and function. They are Wajah Bu'u Ria, Wajah Lulu, and Wajah Tenda.
1: Di dalamnya ada tiga bagian. Yang pertama bagian Buria, setelah Buria Wajah Lulu, yang kedua Wajah Tenda.
2: There are parts inside the house.
1: Itu sesuai dengan
2: they are
1: keturunan.
2: Wajah Buria, Wajah Lulu, and Wajah Tenda. The first one is inhabited by the first child because Bu itself means the oldest. Then there is a place to keep the ancestors' heritage objects. There is also a place for Mosalaki to discuss. In front of the house, there is a place for musyawara or deliberation and traditional ritual. After that, there are bedroom and kitchen. The position is the same both in the left and the right side.
1: Begitu pula sebelah kiri dan kanan, sama, sama semua posisinya, seperti hitungannya.
0: To build and renovate the traditional house, it takes months and even years through various traditional ceremonies which need high cost, at least 2 billion rupiah. That was the total amount revealed by Bernardus Dei. Although most of Wolotopo villagers are plantation farmers, they are willing to pay big amount of fund for traditional affairs. Moreover, their relatives who have been wandering are willing to do that. In 2005, Sawu Atalaki was renovated, starting from the making of temporary gubuk or hut to the process of rope yarn spinning, which was arranged with traditional ceremony. The spun rope yarn was used to pull pegs of wood called Tai Telu Lolu. Then people break down the house and held a traditional ceremony to move their heritage objects to a temporary hut, which was built before the ceremony. After it was all done, a ceremony called Lealako to prevent bad luck during the construction process of the traditional house was held.
1: Upacara Lealako itu di mana para tukang dengan
2: Lealako ceremony is when construction workers clear location both in kampung and in the forest. They should give food in four directions to stay away from bad luck and obstacles. They give offering to the ruler of the forest before cutting the woods. An animal is given a sacrificed animal. Once it arrives in the last phase of construction, offering is put again to show thanks and gratitude to the ruler of the forest.
0: After all construction materials are complete, the people do Tenda Sau ceremony. The all-night-long ceremony featured Tandak and Gawi dance. In the morning, people go back to work to put Leke Pera, house pole, with offerings. People say that it has a magical power and it functions as supporting poles for other poles. It is the main pole which will hold back any kinds of disaster. It is in the right side of the house. This process is done for 4 years. There are special days in the process of traditional house construction where all villagers are prohibited to do any activities, including waving or doing house chores. The days are considered as purification to make the traditional house sacred.
1: Telah melakukan pemasangan lekepera, dilanjutkan pemasangan untuk balok untuk buat tenda rumah.
2: After putting leke pera, putting blocks for the pole is done in 4 days. After that, there are 4 days of purification in which the house owner, construction workers, and all villagers are prohibited to do any activities. The house is fenced with leaves to make it sacred. Within 4 days, activities like weaving and constructing are stopped. They cannot touch the house either. The 4 days off are special for this house purification. After that, the construction begins again in a ceremony.
0: Although the traditional house is constructed, the people cannot immediately live in the house. There are more series of traditional ceremonies. Before the launching ceremony, in the dusk, precisely at 6, custom leaders does bad luck prevention process again by giving offerings in four directions to repel bad spirit in the village, forests, and in the sky. In the evening, the ceremonies of Gola Nio, Poke Muku, and Gawi Kea are held in Keda Kanga, which is participated by regional government officials and all Mosalaki in Wolotopo village. Keda Kanga

0: in the lower part to symbolize the earth. The stone monument is buried by Mosalaki in a campus center called Pusenua in Liu language.
1: In the end of the series of ceremonies, all people and Mosalaki do Tandak and Gawi dance accompanied with Golamba traditional music to show gratitude for the smooth construction of Saoria. That's the culture and tradition in Wolotopo traditional village, a traditional village with hundreds of ceremonies which are still maintained. A village with megalithic site which is still preserved until today. Hopefully, this information can broaden your insight about the cultural diversity in Ende, Flores, East Nusa Tenggara, Indonesia.

Listener, in today's Music Corner, I'm going to present a keroncong song entitled Monday Monday by Jessica Agnes featuring Keroncong Tugu. The song, which was released on March 22, 2022, was composed by Milton A. Michels and popularized by Keroncong Tugu Orchestra. The song tells about the afternoon atmosphere at the beginning of the new year, where people are still in a happy mood. That afternoon, both young and old still gather in Kampung Tugu, North Jakarta. They not only gather, but also involve in a game with a penalty of being hit with powder on the face for the player who lost. However, there is no hostility because the game is wrapped in sincerity and mutual forgiveness. Here is Jessica Agnes featuring Keroncong Tugu with the song Monday Monday.

This is Newsline. First, the headlines. Ministry of Local Government join efforts to manage fuel supply amid El Nino. Prabowo appreciates the NE always present helping people during disasters. This is the news in detail. The Ministry of Energy and Mineral Resources is coordinating with regional governments to mitigate challenges in fuel distribution during El Nino conditions, as quoted from Antara. Previously, Director General of Oil and Gas Lawedi Sulaiman said on Monday that the ministry sought out countries with excess fuel stocks to maintain national fuel supplies. Indonesian President Prabowo Subianto appreciates the country's National Armed Forces, or TNI, for always stepping in to assist the people during disasters. Quoted from Antara, President Prabowo on Monday acknowledged soldiers who risked their lives and safety while assisting the public in dangerous situations. He emphasized that TNI must remain a people's army, that it is